Yeah, J.D. Crosstown in our spotlight in 25 minutes. All right, the North Sound. This is Wash Me Away. I'm Larry Kay. We are Indigenous in Music.

Oh yeah, Tegan Little Chief, and before that, Adder Seal Palatos. Here's Martin and Show It. We are Indigenous in Music. 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

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Hey, if you ever want to get a hold of me, you can email me at larry@indigenousandmusic.com and hook us up. 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And I'm also over on Instagram and Facebook. Come hook it up for us so we can connect. All right, here's Burnstick, Ebb and Flow. Off their Made of Sin album, brand new.

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1: That's music from Cactus Rose, NYC. 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We're going to take a short break, and when we come back, our guest, J.D. Crosstown, will be in our spotlight. We'll be right back.
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0: from the Say Magazine studios in Bradenton, Florida. Welcome to our Indigenous Music Spotlight Interview. I'm Larry Kay. Today, our guest comes all the way from Ontario. Indigenous singer, songwriter, and guitarist J.D. Crosstown is in the spotlight. Blending folk, country, and blues, he's a powerful storyteller whose new debut album, Taking My Time, is out now. It's time to find out all about it. Ladies and gentlemen, let's welcome J.D. Crosstown. How you doing, J.D.?
1: Not too bad. Yourself, Larry?
0: I'm doing good. I'm down here in Florida. Weather's fine. How's it way up there in Ontario?
1: Oh, it's raining. It's still a little cold, but hopefully we'll see sunshine soon.
0: Nice, nice. Now, I was looking at the map, and you're surrounded by a lot of water. You get out there and fish a lot.
1: Oh, yeah. Ever since I was a little boy, me and my my father would go out a lot.
0: Yeah.
1: Out on those big water.
0: Yeah. Now, what's the music scene like up there in your area?
1: Oh, it's pretty good. There's a summer festival that happens each year called Summer Folk, and they have lots of different acts that a lot of Canadian singer-songwriters. I'd say there's probably a few thousand people come to that each year.
0: Oh, nice. Bring in friends and family.
1: Yeah.
0: Cool, cool. Well, when did you get into music? Did you start at an early age?
1: Well, I started playing guitar when I was about 9 or 10 years old, but I never started writing songs and trying to play in front of people up until about 4 years ago, I think it was, right after the pandemic, I guess.
0: Okay. Now, how did your community and family shape your sound and your approach to storytelling through music? Did that just all happen or take years?
1: Well, I think I'm still working on it in a lot of ways, but...
0: Sure.
1: My dad played a lot of guitar, not crazy, just like basic chords, and he taught me how to play, you know, G, C, D, and all that stuff.
0: Right.
1: But as far as storytelling, I don't know. I think just some of the art that my family exposed me to, like Bob Dylan and all that country music, was very inspiring, and, you know, just kind of wanted to figure it out on my own, too.
0: Right, right. Now, your debut album, Taking My Time, feels very intentional. What does the title mean to you, and where were you personally when creating it?
1: Well, I recorded it in Toronto.
0: Oh, wow.
1: I think the title was trying to say, you know, maybe don't rush and stuff like that, even though we did rush the record, and there's only so much time.
0: Well, you did a good
1: job.
0: It's
1: more of a reminder to take your time on things, I think.
0: Now, when you sit down and write, does the story come first, or the melody, or what does it take to all happen?
1: I think generally the melody comes for me first, and I could usually figure out the story from the melody somehow. Like, it conveys some sort of emotion, and I usually know where to take it from there, but that isn't always true. Sometimes I just have an idea about something to write, and then I figure it out later, but generally the melody.
0: You match it up. Sure, sure. You're going to be touring Europe here soon. Now, how did that all happen? Congratulations. Good work.
1: Yeah, man. I was fortunate enough to meet my good buddy, Matt Epp, who's a wonderful songwriter and had been, you know, doing it for years now. And we got linked up at a show, and he just invited me, and this will be our third time going over there. I usually open for him as well as support him on guitar. For the remainder of his show.
0: Nice, nice. We're going to take a break and play you a song from his album. Here is The Devil.

0: That was The Devil, music from J.D. Crosstown, brand new off his album. J.D., now you got some powerful songs on this record. Is there one track that really defines who you are as an artist?
1: Well, that's a tough question.
0: That's me.
1: Yeah. One that defines me?
0: Sure.
1: I think, I don't know how to answer that specifically, but one of my favorites on there that I can't seem to, you know, mm-hmm. I seem to always play it is Drizzling Rain. Grey Goose is more of a personal song about, you know, friends and family and sure. stuff like that. So that one feels like more of a real song out of all of them.
0: Now, for listeners hearing you for the first time, what do you hope they take away from this new album of yours, Taking My Time?
1: I think the same things when I listen to music, you know, some of my favorite artists, like,
0: sure,
1: help you through either good times or tough times.
0: Yeah. Or get you dancing.
1: Yeah.
0: get you in the mood. Sure, sure.
1: Yeah.
0: Well, what's next for you? Touring? More touring? I know Europe's going to be fun.
1: Yeah, after Europe, I got to go out east of Canada and a bunch of summer festivals throughout the summer. And after that, I don't know. I'm hoping to make another record here soon. I have a lot of songs I've written over the winter.
0: Tell us about Allison. She does a good job. I like her music.
1: Yeah, Allison's actually my lady.
0: Oh, and, nice.
1: We met through music, and it was around that time I was writing those songs, so it just made perfect sense.
0: All right. Well, tell her she has a fan down here in Florida.
1: I will.
0: JD, you have any advice for new and upcoming musicians that are breaking into the scene?
1: Well, you know, it's good to put yourself in new situations if, you know, whether that's getting up on stage and doing that as much as you can. And once you get that traction going, it's good to be relentless with it, I'd say, and
0: mm-hmm.
1: not to give up.
0: Right on.
1: Even when it seems like it's not going anywhere.
0: And take your time.
1: And take your time.
0: Right on.
1: But don't take too long.
0: Make sure you get it done. You're tuned in to Indigenous in Music with Larry Kay and J.D. Crosstown. His new album is out, Taking My Time. J.D. is also featured in our current issue of the Say magazine. 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J.D., thank you for showing up tonight in our Indigenous in Music spotlight.
1: Thank you, Larry.
0: Yeah, stay in touch. Any new updates, I'll blast them for you.
1: Right on.
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0: Oh, yeah. 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

This summer, more than ever, the challenge is to be and stay cool. So we're all about songs and sounds as ways to chill out. We asked musicians, critics, and producers just what it meant to be cool. Leading the in crowd is the late pianist Ramsey Lewis, who will engage in some chin music. For the L7s, that would be conversation music.

0: But let's start off with a man who sang about coolness, Oscar Brown Jr., with his answer to the question of the hour, what is cool?
1: Well, it's the opposite of getting excited, being agitated, being discombobulated. It's taking life and chilling it, cooling it down to the point where your response to phenomena is more thoughtful, more relaxed, and hopefully wiser.
2: That sounds cool.
1: The song "But I Was Cool" began when I was talking to Max Roach about an idea he had for beating the drums and having a singer scream. And that appealed to me at that time.
3: I've always lived by this golden rule. Whatever happens, don't blow your cool. You gotta have nerves of steel. And never show folks how you honestly feel. I've lived my whole life this way. For example, take yesterday. I breezed home happy, bringing her my pay. Her note read, "So long, Sappy, I have run away."

0: Oscar Brown Jr., but I was cool with the Oscar Peterson Trio. This is American Roots, where I want to introduce you to the late Albert Murray. He was a writer and critic from Mobile, Alabama, who lived in New York City and Harlem for many years. He was a friend of Ralph Ellison and artist Romare Bearden. Albert Murray wrote The Omni Americans and Stomping the Blues. Duke Ellington called Murray the unsquarest man I know, which means that we had to go to Mr. Murray's Harlem apartment and ask his opinion on cool.
1: Cool, not hot. I mean, but not hot because you're not frantic. That's basic street corner stuff. But cool, as it came into jazz, was a reaction. If you thought bop was frantic behavior, then cool was unfrantic behavior. On the one hand, you hear all the notes, you see. And then when Miles said, we don't need all them notes. Like he told Coltrane at time, why you play all them notes, man? And he says, well, I was trying to find a good ending there. You might say, you ever think of taking the horn out of your mouth? Now that's cool, man.

0: Milestones, 1958, led there by Miles Davis, the one artist who must be played in any examination of cool. There with John Coltrane on tenor saxophone, Cannonball Adderley, alto sax, Red Garland piano, Paul Chambers bass, and Philly Joe Jones on drums. Introduced by thoughts from writer Albert Murray. This is American Roots asking about the meaning and sound of cool. Documentary photographer and artist manager Dick Waterman spent much of the 1960s working with a roster of blues musicians that included Mississippi John Hurt, Son House, and Junior Wells. And in a minute, we'll hear from the artist he says was the coolest of them all. But first, his thoughts on the subject.
1: I think cool is a quiet confidence. I think that a person who's cool doesn't have to explain who they are, what they do, what their status is. If you're cool, you remain above definition. It's almost what Ellington called beyond category, that there's a certain level of greatness and great that just doesn't have to be defined. It's a certain mark your own path and make your own pace.
2: You got to fan it.

Yes, you got to fan it. If you don't fan it, you must be doing something wrong. You got to fan it. You know the old hen cackling, the rooster laid the egg. They couldn't tell the difference when the bull was in the shade. You got to fan it. You got to fan it. You got to fan it. Yeah. 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I ain't jiving.

0: tune of just fan it. Yes, and keep it cool. 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She said, "You know, he done me a little bit wrong." I said, "Why, Mama?" She got to fan it. I got to fan it. I got to fan it, keep it cool. Till John Henry come home.
1: Hey, baby, you're traveling on American Roots from New Orleans.

Walk Right In, the Rooftop Singers with two 12-string guitars, kind of a wall of sound for early 60s folkies. The Folkniks, not quite as cool as the Beatniks. Walk Right In was a period hit, reprising the old Memphis jug band man Gus Cannon's song. And just before that, the late Texas blues guitarist and singer Lightnin' Hopkins, trying to cool down. Fan it. If you'll be cool, we'll be back with sounds from the 1950s L.A. Chicano hipsters known as Pachucos and Un Minuto on American Roots.

I'm Nick Spitzer, and this is our program about what is cool in life and music. The last time we did this, I asked Ray Charles who he thought the coolest singer was, and he said Perry Como. You just never know. Is Tom Waits cool? In a minute, we'll hear what he thinks on the subject, and we'll hear his theatrical song about the Los Angeles Mexican-American scenesters called Pachucos. But first, the real deal. Don Tosti y su conjunto, Mambo del Pachuco, en Rutas Americanas, American Roots.

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Romeo says, hey man, give me a cigarette, and they hurry for the pack. Frankie lies for him, bats him on the back. Throws a bottle in a milk truck, and as it breaks, he grabs his nuts. They all know they could be just like Romeo if they only had the guts.

0: Tom Waits, what does the word cool mean to you?
1: Oh, Jesus. 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My wife. Beauty, brightness, brains, you know, bravery.
0: Any piece of music go with the feeling of cool in this moment?
1: A piece of music for my wife?
0: Sure.
1: Gee, I don't know. Let's see. What would she like to hear? I know what my wife would like to hear. She'd like to hear Aretha Franklin. Let's listen to Aretha.

The Detroit daughter of a Baptist preacher man, Aretha Franklin, with one of her early hits, I Never Loved a Man the Way I Love You, from 1967. The song was written by Dan Penn, and it's also the first record Aretha ever made with Atlantic producer Jerry Wexler, who we'll hear on the subject of Cool in a minute when American Roots returns.

0: I'm Nick Spitzer, and this is American Roots, where we're plunging hip deep into a classic program about being cool, as defined by some practitioners. The late Jerry Wexler was the lead producer at Atlantic Records. He made some of the coolest records ever by artists like Ray Charles, Wilson Pickett, Ruth Brown, Aretha, and many more. It was Wexler who had the vision to record Atlantic artists in the teeny Stax Studio in Memphis and also in Muscle Shoals, Alabama, bringing a gritty Southern soul sound to the world. So I was curious to hear his opinion of cool.
1: My name is Jerry Wexler, and whether I'm hip or cool, I have to leave to the judgment of others. But cool, I have to quote myself from a passage in John Leland's book. The idea of hip, and you could substitute the word cool, is that you set yourself apart in terms of discrimination, intelligence, and awareness from the rest of the people. But if you don't do it with a certain leavening of irony, you're going to be a preening asshole. You have to have some objectivity. If you start wearing a beret, dark glasses, and goatee, and you're serious about it, too bad for you. You have to be tongue-in-cheek and kidding on the square. I can't say it any better than that.
2: Jerry Wexler, let me ask you, in your long life in music as a producer, what is one of the coolest things that you ever produced?
1: I don't use that appellation about my work. That's for teenagers. But I have two records that are very special to me. One of them is Gumbo by Dr. John, and the other one is Boss of the Blues by Joe Turner. Joe Turner sings Kansas City jazz. They're just great. They came off beautifully, and they occupy a very special place with me.

0: Dr. John, Mac Rebinek, what does the word cool mean to you?
1: Well, cool means a lot of things. I mean, there's a time when people say, yeah, that's some cool maneuver or whatever. And it meant a whole batch of different things to that time zone that it don't mean today. Cool music ain't like, it ain't scorching. Like lightning. You know, like blue lights is cool.
2: Yeah. The monkey speaks his mind.

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0: 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And you never know a mother monk

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1: Possession, my friend.
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0: is mine.
1: The late Mac Rebennack, better known as the hoodoo rocker Dr. John, with his version of the Dave Bartholomew song, The Monkey, based on the old tale of the signifying monkey. That's from Dr. John's record, New Orleans Dis Dat or De Utter, 2004. It featured Bartholomew and New Orleans pianist Eddie Bo. Before that, the doctor's version of the bad man tale, Stack-a-Lee, from his 1972 Gumbo LP. And we started with Kansas City singer Big Joe Turner from 1956. Those first two were chosen as favorites by the late legendary record man Jerry Wexler. This is American Roots, our program devoted to coolness in music and the world around it. And we'll end this hour with someone in that vein. The late Chicago pianist Ramsey Lewis had a huge hit with a song about cool people, The In Crowd, back in 1965. It was recorded live at the literally underground Bohemian Caverns in Washington, D.C. Ramsey Lewis was also known for adapting tunes like A Hard Day's Night, Hang On Sloopy, and Dancing in the Streets into hip jazz or instrumentals. Ramsey told us he made his own brand of jazz by blending the blues he heard on the Chicago streets, gospel music from home.
2: Well, let's see. Early influences would have to start with my dad, because he was a choir director at our church. But I started studying classical piano when I was four. So I guess my earlier influences would be Bach, Beethoven, Mozart, and spirituals.
3: At what point do you hear or have a vision of yourself as somebody that could really do something with that piano, with all those lessons behind you and all the good church music that you're also hearing?
2: When I was 15 years old, one of our other church musicians, he was in college at the time, invited me to play with their jazz band, a dance band, as it were. And that's when I found out that although I could play Bach and Mozart pretty well, and I could play Precious Lord Take My Hand, I could not play the latest Charlie Parker tune or the standards of the day. But fortunately, Wallace Burton, who was the leader of the band, he set about giving me the things that I should study to learn this great music of jazz.
3: Now, when you say jazz, is there blues filtering through some of this in the pop music, or do you hear any of the blues? I certainly think of Chicago as a blues town.
2: Yeah, my parents being very, very religious, we didn't have a lot of blues. I mean, it was a while before Dad would even let us bring in Louis Jordan. But you don't forget now, gospel music and blues are so close, but you have a strong point there. Living in Chicago, just living in the city, and going up and down the radio dial, or sometimes even walking through our neighborhood, the blues was there.

0: It doesn't sound like your move to jazz and your involvement with all these great players, listening to them, was any kind of renegade act. It sounds like it's something that just flowed naturally for you.
1: Yeah, things just sort of moved along for me. The dance band eventually broke up and the trio was left, and L.D. Young, Red Holt, and I, we never said, okay, we're going to be a trio and we're going to go to New York and we're going to do great things and see our name in lights. We just sort of figured, well, let's play around Chicago on weekends and have some fun, because we all were either still in school and or working at the same time. And somebody heard the trio playing. A disc jockey named Daddy O'Daly came in to hear us. He said, geez, you guys have a record out? No, we do not. He says, well, if you had one, I sure would play it on our show. He was a huge disc jockey here in Chicago. And we were like, kind of, yeah, oh, sure, right, okay. He says, no, let me see what I can do. Well, he came back, and he says, I think I have an audition for you guys. Really? Yeah, show up on the corner of 47th and Cottage Grove. It's a greeting card shop, but the guy also owns a record company.

0: Now, at this point, Chess Records is pretty well known as a purveyor of the blues.
1: Huge.
0: And here, were you familiar with Chess Records when you went to the audition?
1: I was familiar with Muddy Waters, Howlin' Wolf, and some of the artists that they had, but I didn't pay a lot of attention to the label. I mean, I knew when we were going to play for Phil Chess, Leonard Chess, what they were into. And Daddy-O at the time, said Daddy-O Daly, the DJ, said, well, they're trying to branch out into jazz.
0: You played quite a few sessions for Chess Records.
1: Yeah, in all, I made over 30 trio albums for Chess.
0: And at what point do you start going out and touring and moving beyond Chicago and really trying to, you know, be known full-time as a professional in this scene, I guess through this period with Chess?
1: We started becoming fairly big in Chicago, and Daddy-O helped us get our first sort of big job as a trio at a place called the SRO Rooms. He says, but don't quit your day job. So for a year and a half, I'd say maybe more, we were still going to school. Some of us were still going to school part-time, working full or part-time, and playing 2, 3, 4, 5 nights a week. It was later on when we had started drawing a pretty good crowd, and Daddy-O saw that we could go from here to another room called the Cloister Inn, that he finally said, okay, guys, you can give your notice now. I think we got things rolling pretty good.

0: So these are the same three guys all together since your teens, with your drummer Red Holt and L.D. Young on bass, and of course you on piano, all still together.
1: All still together.
0: Now, as time passed with the trio, 17 albums and notoriety starting to travel around the country, you decide in 1965 to capture that great mood you've got in the clubs. Maybe you could set the scene for recording your album in 1965.
1: Well, Esmond Edwards, who was the A&R director at Chess Recording, said, "Yeah, why don't you guys do a live album? And where do you have fun playing?" Well, we were about to play the Bohemian Caverns in Washington, D.C., and we had a lot of friends there, and we had fun playing there, and D.C. is and was a big jazz town. So we made that plan. We recorded Thursday, Friday, Saturday, I think it was in May of 1965. And we had a way, when we put our albums together, of putting songs in that we would call the meat and potatoes. I mean, it's like having a meal. We'd say, well, this is like the salad. This is the main course. This is like a dessert. Maybe this is an after-dinner mint. We had some heavy stuff in there, we thought, that could show that we could play, that we could write. But we had trouble finding that last tune, that dessert song. And we're sitting in a coffee shop during the afternoon, and somebody said, "Have you guys ever heard the In Crowd?" And they said, "That could be the tune." So I said, "Well, I want to hear it." It was on the jukeboxes. She went over and played it. I said, "Yeah, it's great." We went out and bought a 45, took it back to the hotel, and we had our little portable there, and we played it. I sketched out a little arrangement, and we were recording, and we said, "Okay, we're about the end of the show. Let's play the In Crowd." We started playing that song, and people started clapping their hands and singing and doing all sorts of things. We looked at each other like, "Wait a minute, is this the place that Coltrane just played last week?" And they got so into it that it was unbelievable. Afterwards, we went out in the truck and listened to it and just kind of looked at each other with disbelief. But even at that, we didn't look at that as a hit record. I mean, we just said to ourselves, so that little song worked. It was 2-3 months later, after the album was out, that we got a call that we had a hit record, and we had to ask, "What song are you talking about?"

0: What does a hit record like that do to you as a performer, and what did it do to the trio as far as what you could do with your work, with your music, and just continuing?
1: It brings on certain pressures that we didn't handle as well as we should have. I mean, we had that first hit record in 1965, late summer, early fall, and of course it's probably no secret that by winter of the next year, 1966, we had already decided to disagree. And although up until that point, we were like brothers. I mean, there's not a lot we would not do together and share. But the pressures of the big time and tons of money coming all of a sudden took its toll on that trio.

the interesting thing even about the new guys that came to the band is that the common denominator was always the traditional blues bass. And I think what sort of set our group apart, up until our group, there were no popular groups that did not utilize heavily the bebop language. It's just from our influence of the church and classical music that all got wrapped in there with the blues that gave us the sound we had.

0: After all these many years playing,
1: what is it you still love about the piano as an instrument itself, the very sound and the shape it takes and the way you relate to it?
2: Well, you hit it. First of all, the very sound motivates me. And being that from 4 years old, I've been touching the piano and playing the piano for 62 years, it's like a part of me. It's like finishing a self of me that only the sound of a piano can do.

0: Our classic conversation with the late pianist Ramsey Lewis in 2001. He spoke to us from Chicago, where he once hosted Legends of Jazz with Ramsey Lewis on the beloved jazz station WDCB. And I'm Nick Spitzer, host of American Roots down here in New Orleans, where we thank our colleagues in the School of Liberal Arts of Tulane University and the National Endowment for the Arts. 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I'm Nick Spitzer, and this is American Roots from PRX, Public Radio Exchange.
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3: Oh, yeah.

This is American Roots trying to stay and be cool in the summertime. One way to do that is with beach music. And we have a story of social and sonic powers at historically black Sea Breeze Beach, North Carolina. Also, the melodic tale of the Watermelon Man from Mongo Santa Maria, Hula Blues from Hawaii, Cool Blues and Jazz from Charlie Parker and Sarah Vaughan. Ray Charles brings the heat, and Joni Mitchell cools us back down. But first, more jazz raga style from Hungarian-American guitarist Gabor Szabó with George Gershwin's Summertime on American Roots.

accordionist Flaco Jimenez and the singer Eduardo Garcia with Rosa Maria, who likes to dance on la playa, the beach. Before that, Watermelon Man, performed by the self-taught Cuban percussionist Mongo Santa Maria and band, including the voice of La Lupe in 1963. It's a Herbie Hancock tune that Santa Maria improv live at Hancock's New York City club gig. By joining the band, the entire audience got up to dance. Mongo recorded it soon after and went on to blend Afro-Cuban and African-American music throughout his career. This is American Roots, with a few beach tunes coming. But first, the Houston band Krungbin, with Mark Spear on guitar, Laura Lee bass, DJ Johnson drums, backing fellow Texas songwriter and vocalist Leon Bridges, in a cool song about the very hot Texas sun.

Hula Blues, played by Hawaiian steel guitar master Barney Isaacs and George Kuo on slack key guitar. The steel guitar was invented by a native Hawaiian high school student, Joseph Kekuku, in the 1890s, who later came to the U.S. The instrument became part of the country sound. Before our instrumental voyage back to a beach in Hawaii, we heard Kentuckian Loretta Lynn singing Whispering Sea, 1960, the first song she wrote, and a mysterious one at that, about lost love by the sea. We also heard Wild as the Sea, The Sandals, from the Endless Summer film soundtrack of 1966. Endless Summer sounds good if you're seeking the perfect wave, but maybe less so when landlocked and trying to stay cool. Some songs about that coming up after the break on American Roots.

This is American Roots in an era, not just a season, when it's hard to stay cool. Here's a Quincy Jones song, a movie title soundtrack with Billy Preston on organ and Ray Charles on piano to sing.

0: Hard to Stay Cool from Holly Springs, Mississippi blues guitarist Cedric Burnside, grandson of the late legendary blues man R.L. Burnside. Cedric has carried on the blues tradition and created new songs. He received the National Heritage Fellowship in 2021 from the National Endowment for the Arts. All right, Cedric. And now, let's get back to the beach.
1: This is American Roots. In the late 19th century, African-American beach communities began to emerge in places like Highland Beach, Maryland, and Cape May, New Jersey. They provided havens for black vacationers, excluded from white resort communities. But get this, the historically black Seabreeze Beach in North Carolina was open to whites in the heart of the Jim Crow South. Here's our visit there a few years ago, beginning with Reverend Alfred Mitchell.
2: Whenever two people get together around a beach and start discussing what's going on out there in the water, you don't consider race at all.
3: You know, if you weren't talking about the fish, you were talking about clamming. If you weren't talking about clamming, you're talking about oystering or shrimping. Anything involving that water, you could have a conversation.
2: We acted more like human beings rather than white and black people.
1: Until a few decades ago, people bridged the racial gap at a little resort near Wilmington, North Carolina, called Seabreeze. Seabreeze was one of the African-American resorts that once dotted the East Coast of the first half of the 20th century. It evolved into a place where blacks and whites could hang out and sometimes dance together. But for the people who visited there, the first memories of Seabreeze are as an all-black resort, beach, and above all, a place to hear music and dance. Seabreeze was a relatively small place, one Main Street barbecue joint, a two-story hotel, cabins, and a long pier. But it was bustling, and at the heart of all this activity was Bruce Freeman's restaurant and tavern. Brenda Freeman, Bruce's daughter, grew up there. She remembers the name Seabreeze was known up and down the coast as a place where blacks could vacation without having to come face-to-face with the racial troubles of the time.
3: People as far off all over the world, people from New York would come down every summer, and that was a place that you could always count on going to, was Seabreeze.
1: Once people arrived at Seabreeze, life was easy. Brenda Freeman and Elder Alfred Mitchell, who lived nearby, recall days spent at the resort.
3: We would go crabbing, we'd go fishing, and go shrimping. Sometimes there'd be so many people fishing and crabbing, you wouldn't have any room on the pier.
1: Elder Mitchell.
2: We learned how to make merriment out of almost anything. And when we got to the place where things might be looking a little sad, somebody would get out on the floor and start doing a crazy dance. And things perked up and everybody started laughing.
1: Elder Mitchell visited the resort even before he shipped out overseas for World War II. He has a soft spot for the music of the time.
2: Our music during my period there was somewhat sentimental. Do I-

0: All the men were going to war, and the ladies were home crying and being sad over them. And so quite a few sentimental records came out that were good for slow drag dancing. The Ink Spots doing Do I Worry?
1: And when evening shadows creep

0: Brenda Freeman's ancestors were free people of color who had owned the land since before the Civil War. Freeman was a little girl during the 1960s, working in her parents' restaurant and tavern.
1: My sister and I, we grew up as little waitresses. We had to work, but it was a joyous work, and we didn't have all work without play. We put nickels in the jukebox, not only that, but we also helped the jukebox man change the records every Monday morning. James Brown was a big hit.
2: Please

0: In the 1950s, Chicken Hicks came to Seabreeze from Carolina Beach, the local white beach. He listened to the records in the jukebox at Bruce Freeman's place and brought those songs back over to Carolina Beach.
1: The two guys that put records on the jukebox at Carolina Beach, I started running around and they said, let's go to Seabreeze and drink some and hear some music. So I got them to put all those black records on Carolina Beach jukeboxes. Good Rock in the Night by Wynonna Harris, that's a real old number.

0: Black records and a white jukebox was integration of the sort, but Chicken Hicks and his black friends knew firsthand about Jim Crow law, especially back in the city.
1: I was on a bus, and back in them days, you had to sit on the back if you was black. And me and my friend were sitting back with ways, and this bus driver stopped and told him he had to move. I said, why? I said, he paid to get on, you know. And he said, well, it's just a law that he's had to sit on the back. And I told him, I said, it ain't no law tells me where I got to sit, so I went back and sat down with him.
0: According to Brenda Freeman, whites flocked to her father's place to eat and to dance.
2: Yeah, my dad had a lot of white friends because my dad was considered as the mayor of Seabreeze. A lot of people from over Carolina Beach.
3: They would come, and while they were eating a clam fritter or a crab cake, they'd sit and watch what the blacks were doing.
2: You know, they would come over and try to learn our steps, yeah.
3: And they would go out and try to imitate it. Well, naturally, you know, some were more successful at it than others.

0: Whites and blacks ate seafood and drank beer side by side at Seabreeze. And, says Elder Mitchell, they hit the dance floor together.
1: This was before integration even started. They paid no attention to what color they were. If somebody walked up to a black girl and asked, would you like to dance? She didn't say, no, you were white. She danced with you. And it was the other way around. If white girls came down and the black guys asked them to dance, they danced. And nobody said anything about it.
0: Chicken Hicks, Brenda Freeman, and Elder Mitchell joined the others at Seabreeze and filled the floors, dancing dozens of different steps.
1: Mostly during the war years, it was jitterbugging.
2: The older folks called us jitterbugs, is what they called us.
3: We did something called a jerk, which was a wild dance.
1: There was trucking, the Susie Q.
3: The swim, yeah, they did the swim.
1: The dog. It wasn't very clinging.
3: The twist. That was Real Chubby Checker's twist.
2: Thing called a sand. On a sandy floor with the leather bottom shoes on, you can make your feet sound kind of like the brush on a cymbal. That
1: Jersey bounce, the Jersey bounce.
2: But we did some boogie stuff, do something like Camel Walk, Shorty George.
3: The horse, and there was one called a horse.
1: Now, you know what happens when the female dog is rutting? Well, you know what happens when a male dog finds her? That's what the dog looks something like.
0: By the late 60s, the dance halls at Seabreeze started to empty out. Historically black resorts all along the coast fell on hard times. Some hurricanes hit North Carolina, and Seabreeze went downhill even further. Elder Mitchell remembers the resort as an integral part of his life.
1: I don't see that everything that went on there would be a great Christian thing. We had churches for that, but we had Seabreeze for fun.
0: Today, almost nothing survives at Seabreeze except the music and the memories.
3: The land is still there and the water is still there, but a lot of the buildings are not there now because most of the proprietors are dead. The beach and everything's still there, but it's not active.

when I get to talking about Seabreeze, I get a little sentimental. It was basically a black beach, and I think now as integration has come in, you won't ever see that again. I'll live and die with Seabreeze in my mind. It'll be embedded there.

That was Brenda Freeman, the late Malcolm Chicken Hicks, and Elder Alfred Mitchell, speaking with me in 2000. Research for the piece came from historian Jenny Edwards. It was produced by Katie Rechtal and Joel Rose. That story and many others are on our CD, American Roots, Songs and Stories from the Road. And we are back with some cool jazz, a cool love affair, and advice on being cool, come what may, when American Roots returns. The great jazz saxophonist Charlie Bird Parker from Kansas City is remembered for bebop, but the former player in Jay McShann's Territory Band was no stranger to the blues. Here's Bird in 1945 with Red Calendar bass, Doc West drums, Errol Garner piano, Charlie Parker's Cool Blues on American Roots.

0: baby.
1: Cool Baby, Sarah Vaughan with some big band flair. 1958 with Hal Mooney and the orchestra. Seemed like the cool baby in that Tishman Baylen Tennyson song was a little too cool. Willie Nelson is always cool and always amazing in his ability to make songs his own. This one began as a German pop tune, Der Sommerwind, before it became a classic in Frank Sinatra's repertoire and among late 60s jazz and lounge crooners. Summer Wind on American Roots.
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soprano sax, Larry Klein bass, Russell Ferrante keys, and Joni gets the last word with Be Cool for this summer and always on American Roots. 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I'm Nick Spitzer. 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
1: 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It's the Quiet Storm with DJ Al Boogie. Let's vibe.

0: Oh man, there's some good looking ladies in here, man. This ought to cheer you up a little bit, Alex, you know? Right.
1: I can't help it, man. I still think about her.
0: Yeah, I know it's hard to forget sometimes.
1: Yeah, it's rough sometimes.
2: Excuse me, Mr. O'Neill. There's a young lady over at the bar asking for you.
1: Nobody knows I'm here.
2: Well, I'm afraid she was quite insistent.
1: Oh no, it's her.
0: Well, don't stand there, man. Go over and say something to her.
1: But I don't know what to say to her, man.
0: If you still care, it won't be hard.

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1: No, it's just that I feel you're rushing me.
0: Okay, since you don't love me.

credit cards like Visa, MasterCard, American Express. Turn my pants upside down. Come here.

I just wanted to stop in to remind y'all about National Night Out tomorrow. And I heard this local DJ is going to be in the building from Boogie Wonderland Entertainment. I heard he's great. Thanks for listening in. We're going to close out this next hour. It's the next half an hour with some great music. Thanks for sitting in. It's DJ Al Boogie on KRNN.

Daddy, the one and only DJ Albert on KRNN.

before we get out of here, I just wanted to remind y'all about National Night Out tomorrow. Also, I wanted to remind you about a great DJ in town, DJ Al Boogie.

This is The Get Down, and we kicked off today's show with Mo Horns featuring Nathan Mitchell with Got to Be Enough. Then Nicholas Cole gave us that retro vibe with Blue Magic. And of course, we just heard Chaka Khan with Papillon, aka Hot Butterfly. I'm Reagan Whiteside, and on deck, it's a classic from George Benson. Let's get it.

0: You're in the Get Down, and after George Benson gave us his jazzy instrumental take on Donny Hathaway's Valdez in the Country, Roberto Valli kept the vibes flowing with Cool Like That. I'm Reagan Whiteside, and in the next few sets, old school meets new school, and a few in between, with music from Steve Oliver, Chris Godber, and more, coming up on Get Down.
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0: The Get Down with Reagan Whiteside.

You're grooving in the Get Down with me, Reagan Whiteside. And we just heard from saxophonist and professor Walter Beasley with Skip to My Lou. And before that, Steve Oliver gave us his smooth rendition of Give Me the Night. On deck, it's At Jazz featuring Clara Hill. Let's get it.

You're in the Get Down with me, Reagan Whiteside. And after London-based artist AtJazz, also known as Martin Iveson, teamed up with vocalist Clara Hill to bring us Before, Chris Godbird took a break from his duties as a respiratory therapist to pick up his sax and give us Sunset in Paradise. And rounding out the set is Mark Mix and the Street Jazz Cartel with The Sauce. In the next set, we're keeping it funky with Hank Bilal, Ghost Note, and more coming up on The Get Down.

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This is only a test. This is a test of the emergency alert system. This is only a test.

You're in the Get Down. I'm Reagan Whiteside, and we just heard from vocalist Sarah's Girl with her soulful jam, Easy Life. And before that, Hank Bilal joined forces with Phil Denny and Marcus Anderson to bring us Astronomical. Gotta love those multi-artist megatunes. On deck, it's Ghost Note. Let's get it.

0: You're chilling in a Get Down, and after Ghost Note gave us Move with a Purpose from his 2024 album Mustard and Onions, Ronnie Smith gave us Velvet Vibe, and Mark Mixon, the Street Jazz Cartel, kept the vibes flowing with The Sauce. And rounding out this set is Nacho Valenciaga with Berenjena Color Hair, which is like a dark red plum kind of thing. I'm Reagan Whiteside, and in the next set, we're featuring the old school and the new school with music from Shack Attack and PJ Spraggins, plus a live concert recording from the GRP All-Stars, coming up on The Get Down. The Get Down is produced by Randis Music and is brought to you by the African American Public Radio Consortium, NPR Distribution, and the Public Radio Satellite System.
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You're in the Get Down, and that was a live concert recording of Oasis from the GRP All-Stars, who we all know as Dave Grusin, Lee Ritenour, Diane Shore, and Dave Valentine. It was recorded at an intimate concert in 1985 at the Record Plant in Los Angeles. I'm Reagan Whiteside, and on deck, it's Maurice Mo' Better Brown. Let's get it.

I'm Reagan Whiteside, and after Maurice Mo Better Brown took out his horn for It's a New Day, guitarist J.J. Sansevierino rounded out the set with Keep It Moving. Up next, we have music from Joe Sample, Mary Meadows, and more coming up on The Get Down.

We're grooving in the Get Down, and we just heard from Mr. Chill himself, Marion Meadows, where he gave us both soprano and tenor sax with Show Me, Show Me. And before that, it was Joe Sample with his 1978 jam, Rainbow Seeker. I'm Reagan Whiteside, and on deck, it's Kimberly Brewer joining forces with yours truly on flute. Let's get it.

0: You're chilling in the Get Down, and after Kimberly Brewer gave us our sultry vocals on If I Ever Lose This Heaven, and yes, that was me on flute, Gino Rosario stepped in with Straighten Up, and Alan Carmen Project rounded out the set with Fine and Dandy. I'm Reagan Whiteside, and the party is not over yet. The next set continues our old school meets new school vibe with Acoustic Alchemy, Jose James, and more, coming up on The Get Down.
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0: The Get Down with Reagan Whiteside.

This is The Get Down, and I'm Reagan Whiteside. We just heard from Eric Bluetooth Griggs with The Night Before, and we kicked off the set with the classic Mr. Chow from Acoustic Alchemy. On deck, it's a beautiful collab between Jose James and Layla Hathaway. Let's get it.

0: Jose James and Layla Hathaway joined forces to give us their take on the Bill Withers hit Lovely Day. The all-female band Jazz in Pink gave us Expansions. And bringing us home is Bob Cope with his 2026 release, Reflections. I'm Reagan Whiteside. Thanks for grooving with me on another episode of The Get Down. Let me know what's got you grooving by reaching out to me on Facebook at Reagan Whiteside Music or on Instagram at Reagan Whiteside. Until next time, be good to each other. Peace. The Get Down is produced by Randis Music and is brought to you by the African American Public Radio Consortium, NPR Distribution, and the Public Radio Satellite System.
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0: Nate Smith. Sounds like an ordinary name, but there is nothing ordinary about him. In fact, he may be closer to extraordinary, especially when it comes to the drums. A master of groove, modulation, odd time signatures. He's that consummate professional who everyone wants to play with. Just ask jazz heavyweights like bassist Dave Holland and saxophonist Chris Potter. Also others on the outside.
1: One man's ceiling is another man's floor.
0: Paul Simon and the funk supergroup The Fearless Flyers. Nate Smith's been around a while, close to 20 years. But it's only in the last decade when the true Nate Smith has stepped forward as a band leader and composer. And we're about to shine a light on that today. I'm Christian McBride, and this is Jazz Night in America. Okay, we've established that Nate Smith is a fabulous drummer. But what also makes him fascinating, he's always evolving. Case in point, a concert he put on with select players from the Memphis Symphony Orchestra. For the first time, the drummer decided to unlock the potential of his touring band, Kinfolk, by bolstering it with a double string quartet, four violins, two violas, and two cellos. Nate Smith, the chamber arranger?
2: I am kind of incapable of having small ideas. So, I guess just that's my thing, is like everything is like, okay, I need as much sound as possible.
0: Here it is. 15 musicians in total at the Crosstown Theater in Memphis, Tennessee. This is Nate Smith's composition, Street Lamp.

0: That was Street Lamp by Nate Smith, performed here with the Double String Quartet and his band, Kinfolk. That's Jaleel Shaw on alto saxophone, Brad Allen Williams on guitar, Fema Ephron on bass, and John Coward piano. Nate's pulling double duty on drums and arrangements.
1: The drum set itself is basically sort of a condensed version of the battery section of an orchestra.
0: A battery is an orchestra's auxiliary percussion. Snare drum, bass drum, tenor drum, and cymbals. It's essentially a deconstructed drum kit spread out to multiple people. Nate does it all.
1: So when I'm playing snare, bass drum, these cymbals, I hear orchestral sounds in them. We can all imagine what strings sound like with a classical percussion section, but sort of, you know, transposing that to drum set and hearing strings play that, that's kind of new territory, or newer territory.
0: We know the classic Jazz with Strings recordings from Charlie Parker and Clifford Brown. On those records, the soloist is backed by a string section. But those aren't Nate's reference points when it comes to his own arrangements.
1: I was thinking a lot about Quincy Jones and how his string arrangement sounds so big, but there's this really tight rhythm section at the center of it, and the strings sort of float and sort of orbit around that. But they're also in the pocket, too. And just thinking about, like, some of my favorite Prince records with Clare Fisher.
0: Clare Fisher wrote many of Prince's string arrangements in the 1980s.
1: And I just remember thinking, man, I want everything I make to sound that full, to sound that complete. I'm realizing that the intention to make something sound complete is not necessarily how many layers you put on it. It starts with a really cool idea, and you build on that idea.
0: He's been building on his ideas since his first album as a leader, Kinfolk Postcards from Everywhere, in 2017. On that album and the following two, he experimented a little bit with strings in the studio, but never got to perform any of it live. He got his wish in Memphis.
1: But I was also a little scared by that, just because not knowing how it would land, you know. In my mind, it sounded amazing. But then when you hear people playing it, it can go either way.
2: Yeah, absolutely.
0: Violinist Martin Arndt is one of the 8 string players in the concert.
2: It was good to see when it finally happened altogether. I had no doubt that it would sound great, but until you actually hear it, definitely strings with this kind of music is fantastic.
0: Let's head back to the stage. Nate Smith and Kinfolk with strings. Here's another original composition from the drummer, featuring lyrics and vocals by Ama Wutt.
3: It's just such a fun little diddly of a song about Nate growing up and his mom waking him up for the weekend's activities, and hearing the strings and the energy of that with it, I just think it's so apropos.
0: Let's listen to that now. This is Morning in Allison.

0: That was Nate Smith's Morning in Allison, performed here with his band Kinfolk, plus a double string quartet featuring Marchin Arndt, Marissa Pileski, Jessica Munson, and Yennefer Correa on violin, Beth Luscombe and Mario Williams on viola, Mark Wallace and Kimberly Patterson on cello, and Sam Shoup, conductor. When Jazz Night in America returns, we go to Nate Smith's childhood home in Chesapeake, Virginia, just outside of Virginia Beach, in the late 1970s.
1: This was kind of a golden age of instrumental R&B.
0: It was a time and place that in many ways defines his artistry today. Stick around. I'm Christian McBride.
2: 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And Luminescence Foundation. Luminescence Foundation is dedicated to shedding light on neurological research focused on Alzheimer's and Parkinson's diseases and supporting land conservation initiatives. This is NPR.
0: Welcome back to Jazz Night in America. I'm Christian McBride. We're spending time with one of the grooviest drummers in any land, Nate Smith. He got his first big break at 22 years old with the iconic vocalist Betty Carter.
1: Betty Carter was the first musician of renown to hear me play and say, okay, first of all, I like the way you play. You know, I like the way you sound good. You sound good. And she invited me to Jazz Ahead.
0: Basically a boot camp for young jazz students. Nate considers Betty Carter to be an early mentor. But you could say his musical education began at home. There was always music bustling in the Smith residence.
1: The sounds of the house when I was growing up were George Benson, CTI Records, Jazz Crusaders. Grover Washington was always on the airwaves of our house.
0: Nate's father, Dr. Smith, was a music aficionado, even built a home entertainment system that boomed two huge speakers. Stereo, baby.
1: I would sit sometimes between those speakers or late at night with the headphones on. There's a universe of sound between left and right.
0: Weekends were bumping in the Smith household. Dr. Smith, who was a public school principal, invited over his teachers and friends for house parties. It was a way to let loose after a tough work week.
1: Mr. Magic was like the party anthem in our house. Watching the older folks dance to it and have a party to it was cool, but I was just kind of like in the corner, man, what are these sounds? It sounded like it was coming from like another planet.
0: There was one album that really captivated his imagination. A 1981 record by Quincy Jones called The Dude.
1: That was an album that got played a lot in the house. It was the first record I kind of memorized, where I could play, I could sing the parts, and I could kind of, you know, pantomime the drum parts. And it was the first time I really started to listen to, like, vamps, what a vamp is. What's a groove, you know? What does that mean?
0: All those groovy sounds with strings at the center, swirling around a young Nate's head, come to life in our concert in Memphis. This is Science of Life, Secret Agents of Weathering.

Good evening, everybody. So very happy to be here in Memphis tonight. And so happy to share this music with you. I'm not going to talk a whole lot. We just want to play.

0: That was Nate Smith's Signs of Life, Secret Agents of Weathering, performed here with his band Kinfolk and a double string quartet. It was at the ripe age of 11 when Nate picked up the drums. And then, you know how puberty goes, he started to cultivate his own musical preferences. He traded Grover Washington for Sting and the Police.
1: And I don't know what it was about that music. I think it must have been Stuart Copeland's drumming and the sound of his drums. How he got his snare drum to sound like that. The energy he was playing with. That was the collision of me forming my own relationship with the instrument and this music.
0: Then, the all-black rock band Living Color entered the equation.
1: And that's, of course, when it was just like, mind blown. Look in my eyes, what do you see? I was like, oh, they look like me too? These are four black dudes making all that noise, making all that racket. And it was Vernon and this soundscaping, sculpturing thing he was doing. I was like, okay, now I see. Not only do I have this dream of doing it, but I see cats who look like me who are doing it. So I know it's possible. So what do I got to do?
0: We know what Nate does. He finds his voice. And in the full circle moment, he gets to record with his hero, Living Color guitarist Vernon Reed, on a second Kinfolk album. For our concert, Nate takes this raucous song and adds a string arrangement while still keeping the hard rock spirit. Let's listen to that now. This is Rambo the Vigilante, featuring Jaleel Shaw on alto saxophone, Brad Allen Williams on guitar, Fema Efron bass, John Coward keys, and a double string quartet.

0: Nate Smith's rock anthem, Rambo. Performed here with his band Kinfolk and members of the Memphis Symphony Orchestra.
1: Thank you, Memphis.
0: There's more where that came from right here on Jazz Night in America. So don't go anywhere. I'm Christian McBride.
2: 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And the estate of Joan B. Kroc, whose bequest serves as an enduring investment in the future of public radio and seeks to help NPR be the model for high-quality journalism in the 21st century. This is NPR.
0: Welcome back to Jazz Night in America. I'm Christian McBride. One night in 2016, when Nate Smith was on tour with vocalist Jose James, the singer grabbed his phone and took a video of one of Nate's jaw-dropping drum solos. Jose then posted it with the title, The Legendary Nate Smith. It got so much attention, they kept doing it, night after night. It became a thing. And so the legend of Nate Smith really started to take off online.
3: And I'm just sitting there watching, and I'm like, what the f*** just happened? It made me want to quit drums and cut my hand off.
0: Drumheads were riveted with his playing.
4: Oh my God.
5: It is a known fact that Nate Smith is just a beast.
0: Emulating and learning his drum solos note for note.
3: Hear it? Tick-a-ba, tick-a-ba.
0: Everyone wants to play like Nate. It's a distinctive touch bassist Dave Holland recognized in him years ago. Nate played with the Jazz Master for nearly a decade in Dave's quintet, octet, and big band.
6: Dave was one of the first people to tell me, man, I really like the way you play odd meter grooves. Man, your beats, they sound great.
0: We couldn't pass up the chance to have Nate break down one of his rhythms. Here on the song, Skip Step.
6: The meter of the tune is a bar of four, bar of four, four time, a bar of three, four time, and a bar of three, eight time. So the clavier is one, two, three, four, one, two, three, one, two, three, one, two, three, four, one, two, three, one, two, three, one. That's the groove. And it just loops again and again. It doesn't really deviate from that. So all of these parts, the keyboard part and the bass line and the melody, they all sort of interlock around this, the groove. And the first time we play the melody, there's just the statement of the melody.

0: The second time we play it, the strings have this counter line. Right? And that on the original record was sung by Michael Mayo. This record is like my Quincy Jones record. You know, there's a little element of that. When I made the record, I was thinking of Don't Stop Till You Get Enough by Michael Jackson, which I kind of feel like is a Quincy Jones record. The way it's arranged, and especially the way the drums sound, and the way he uses the toms during the... That is a Quincy record. And I've listened to that record, especially the last 30 seconds of it, many, many times. So I thought to myself, what if you could make something that funky happen, but shift it into this odd or mixed meter feeling, you know? That's kind of where that song started. So to hear it go from that to this is, you know, it's something.
1: Let's head back to the stage to hear that now. Performed here with the Double String Quartet and his band, Kinfolk. That's Jaleel Shaw on alto saxophone, Brad Allen Williams on guitar, Fema Efron on bass, and John Coward piano. This is Skip Step.

0: Nate Smith's Skip Step, performed for the very first time with a double string quartet. That's Marcin Arndt, Marissa Pileski, Jessica Munson, and Yennefer Correa on violin, Beth Luscombe and Mario Williams viola, Mark Wallace and Kimberly Patterson cello, and Sam Shoup conductor. Recorded live at the Crosstown Theater in Memphis.
1: Strange as it sounds, I could feel Betty in the room.
0: He's speaking of Betty Carter. If the legendary vocalist were still with us today, she would be proud of her former student. He's come a long way to becoming the artist he is today. Nate recalls something his former bandleader Dave Holland once told him.
1: Use all of the stuff to make your thing. And the kinfolk thing is that. It is like, okay, all of these scraps of Dad's record collection and Living Color and The Police and Prince and Betty Carter and Dave Holland, and you know, it's like all of these pieces kind of coming together, and the people, that's the most important part, is like the people who are on the stage too, because in the end the music is played by people.
0: Let's go out with more music from Nate and his people, his kinfolk, joined here by members of the Memphis Symphony Orchestra. This is Pages.

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1: Thank you so much, Memphis.
0: 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Jazz Night in America is a production of WBGO Studios and NPR Music. The concert was recorded by Daniel Lynn and Dustin Reynolds at Crosstown Theater and mixed by Neil Tivol. Special thanks to Jenny Davis, Jasmine Miller, and the amazing team at Crosstown Arts in Memphis. And shout out to Chris Weller. This week's episode was written and produced by Sarah Giletti. Episode mixed by Ron Scalzo. Alex Arif helped produce and edit the show. Our executive producer is Stephen A. Williams. Saraya Muhammad is the executive producer at NPR Music, and Sonali Mehta is the executive director. I'm Christian McBride.
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beautiful song sung in beautiful Nehiyawewin, the Cree language. That was Love with Mach Nimito, or Start Dancing. Love is the musical alias of Lovina Tatusis, and she reps the Poundmaker Cree Nation in Saskatchewan. You can find that song on her debut album, Isquail, and it's an amazing record that she's dedicated to the women who came before, the ones here now, and those still finding their voice. And one of those women is Love herself. This is Reclaimed, your home for Indigenous music on CBC. I'm Jared Martineau. And today you'll hear rising voices in neo-soul, R&B, rap, and instrumentals. One of my favorite First Nations beatmakers out of so-called Australia is Wiradjuri artist and producer Kuren. His music spans everything from electrified pop and chilled out beats to full-on rave bangers. And this one sits right in that sweet spot between them. Just wait for the drop. Here's Kuren with Run It.

hype new drop from Tool Man and Bear Witness, known together as The Hallucination. That was Lucy, and they were joined on it by Toronto rapper Tona. As you heard, that track takes their sound in a darker and heavier direction, and they built it specifically for big sound systems and low-end pressure drops. And it's been said that this is a glimpse into the next phase of their evolution. Hard-hitting rhythms, ominous atmosphere, and relentless energy. And I'm here for it. This is Reclaimed on CBC Music and Radio. I'm Jarrett Martineau. Next, I want to bring you back down under to hear something from soul singer Moju. They call themselves a First Nations Wiradjuri, second generation Filipinx, and a third culture and third gender kid out of Narm. And this track is one of my favorites from their album Oro Plata Mata, or Gold, Silver, Death. The album is divided into three acts, and this song opens its final movement. Moju offers a passionate cry to protect the world to come, and how your perspective on the days ahead shifts and changes when you become a parent and learn to guide a little one into that world. Here's the future.

My goodness. First Nations rap and hip-hop are alive and well in so-called Australia. That heavy-hitting record is Handout, and it comes to you from Miss Kanina and Jamal Yami. And what a collab. I love how their flows weave together on that one, and the intensity of their delivery is unmatched and meteoric. I'm Jared Martineau. This is Reclaimed. You can listen live from anywhere in the world. Just download the CBC Listen app and click the local tab. And speaking of the world and its indigenous connections, you're about to hear a track that recognizes and celebrates our global kinship ties. It's a collab from Maori artist Ray from Aotearoa, Plains Cree rapper Talon from Vancouver, and Wiradjuri and Gadigal artist Akela Newman from Sydney. And this is what it sounds like when native worlds collide.

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Yeah, had to switch up lanes to the right road. Many times that I could've went psycho. Psych wards, I was sitting in Kylo. Like there's gotta be more to this life, yo. Ain't no telling which way that I might go.

A big tune from Kobe D, that was Aim for the Stars. And that brass blasting, crowd chanting, anthemic feeling is all by design. Kobe D came up on Bidjigal Land in Maroubra, South Sydney, and he clawed his way up from freestyling in local parks to becoming a celebrated national rap icon, all while staying rooted in his community. And the song you just heard is all about paying it forward. Kobe says, I want people to hear it and feel like no dream is too big, especially young people coming from the same streets I started in. I want them to believe that they can see themselves in these spaces too. Love that. I'm Jared Martineau. This is Reclaimed. Nekyo Métis rapper Joey Styles has been at it for a long minute. And at this point, he's Indian country rap royalty. And I love the melodic pocket that he drops into on this one. Joey does what he does best. He tells it like it is. I'm really good at acting good. Did my time inside the hood. Now I'm posted on the res. Grind till every dollar's bled. Here's Joey Styles with Acting Good on Reclaimed.

Next Gen Native Rap Rising, that was Northside Baby with Still. He reps Treaty 8, the Denetsaw First Nation in Northern Alberta, and he started making beats in his bedroom when he was just 13 years old. And since then, his sound has gone worldwide. And Northside Baby says whether he's headlining a festival stage or rocking the res in his home community of High Level, it's all about showing up for his fans. And his mission is simple, to inspire the many Indigenous kids that look up to him to walk their own path wherever they want to take it. I'm Jared Martineau. This is Reclaimed on CBC Music and Radio. Let's slide south of the Medicine Line now to hear a new one from Omaha, Oglala Lakota, and Chichangu Lakota singer and rapper Antoine X. He got his start singing round dance songs in stairwells and cars, and videos of him singing a cappella and unaccompanied went viral in the early days. And that helped introduce Antoine X's silken voice to the world. For this track, he linked up with West Coast rapper Young Drummer Boy, and their swagger together is assertive and confident, but still laid back and smooth. Here's Antoine X and Young Drummer Boy was On the Way.

0: I'm not perfect, but I'm present. I got burdens, keeps me stressing. I'm still learning how to beat the person that I know I'm destined to be. Two peas in the pod, yeah, that's you and me. Let me light your path so you can see the person you will be. Your eyes reflect the universe as I expand the family tree. Your mind's design is quite like mine and I accept it admirably. Your heart is what God handed me. Didn't happen randomly. Destiny, apparently. I lost direction, filled with fear. Then you appeared like magically. Working on myself, still trying to heal the scars I dealt with back when I was just a selfish little brat that felt helpless at. Alone with my thoughts, I tried to manifest my light. Then I clicked, it wasn't what I thought until the day that you arrived. I wanna see you thrive in life. Problems that keep you up at night are minuscule compared to the power that you hold inside. Every flower on this earth still couldn't match your beauty. Even when I'm not around, protection truly is my duty. Don't be scared to chase your dreams and do all the things that will bring you joy. Haven't felt this type of love since when I was a baby boy.
1: Dante, Aline, my name is Dreesus Anishinaabe Nehio from the Muskaugan First Nations. You are now listening to Reclaimed.

shot. Moving through rumors, my life is a movie. I got me some units like Reeboks. Give me that, give me that good. Give me that, give me that, give me that good. Who's that? Big niche from the bushes. Open up doors for the rookies. I don't need praises, I don't need cookies. I just want peace. Give me that good. I just want peace. Give me that good. Give me that good. Give me that.

Love that tune. Anishinaabe and Nehiyo rapper Dreezus has been on a long red road to reawakening and reconnection. And more, that's showing up in his music, and we love to hear it. For that one, Dreezus continues his link-ups with Toronto producer Junya T, alongside Truss and Dr. Dot, with a track fittingly called Trust Me. Before that, you heard Mellow Downs and Troy Kingy with Aria, their beautiful ode to family and the future and raising up the next generation. You're tuned into Reclaimed on CBC Music and Radio. I'm Jarrett Martineau. Catch us across Turtle Island on SiriusXM and Native Voice One. In Nihiawewin, Nito Tamawin is the act of listening. And when it comes to music, there are many ways to do it. You can tune into a frequency, you can get lost in lyrics, or you can just put your head back, close your eyes, and vibe out to the beat, whatever calls to you. The main thing is to listen. Here's Ojibwe producer Dam Sauer and Kai on Reclaimed.

like a walk under the overstory through dappled light and a canopy of green. That was Inuk producer Adam One with Forest. And I love the interplay of plucked harps, swelling strings, and synth pads on that one. And like he always does, it was map made and flipped with his trusty MPC Live and SP-404 samplers. You can find that one and lots more on Prologue, Adam One's latest collection of vibed-out instrumental hip-hop beats. I'm Jared Martineau. This is Reclaimed. Drop me a line anytime to say hi, and let me know what you think of the show. Reclaimed at cbc.ca is our email. Let's roll out to the West Coast now to hear a collab from R&B singer Haley Wallace repping the Kittasu Hey Hayes Nation and Shkwetmuk and Nechalnuth hip-hop artist Kiva MH. And on this one, they navigate the murky waters and dark undercurrents that run through reckless relationships. This is Dead.

A brand new retro sound and style from a kaleidoscopic talent in native music. That was Jeremy Parkin from the Kwanlin Dun First Nation in the Yukon with Fighting. And I love his new direction. I think that's the first time I've heard Jeremy sing on a record. And those glossy 80s synths and shiny drum sounds are a perfect complement to the blown out VHS tape vibe of his vocals. Before that, from Brazil, you heard Big Mamazuki and Brisa Flow with their reggaeton rhythmic link-up, Pereo Benjito. I'm Jared Martineau, this is Reclaimed, and I hope you've enjoyed the beats and vibes today. Drop me a line to let me know. Reclaimed at cbc.ca is our email. 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Our show is produced by Travis Pereira, Spiros Georgiou, Lauren Hancock, Judith Lynch, and me. Join me again next week for more songs and sounds from across the Indigenous world. I'll see you then. 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

church was cold in darkness after early morning mass, till the sun brought its own colors to the figures in the stained glass, and they shone from a light that came from so far away. It was a miracle to my young eyes on St. Valentine's Day. The streets, they were bog iron, the air was cruel and thin. I could wrap my scarf around my neck, but something always found its way in. Like I wrap myself around you now when there's nothing left to say, and I hold you like the miracle of St. Valentine's Day. Just to hold you before the sunrise, when the world is just a darkened heart and that heart is full of lies. 'Cause I told you it ain't ever gonna go away, this miracle I feel in your arms on St. Valentine's Day. Walk me out on the frozen lake, put an end to all my fears. I can stand here if you can too. I can stand right here for years with your arms around me like it was always meant to be this way. When the miracle comes back one last time on St. Valentine's Day. Just to hold you before the sunrise, when the world is just a darkened heart and that heart is full of lies. 'Cause I told you it ain't ever gonna go away, this miracle I feel in your arms on St. Valentine's Day.

Bill Morrissey here on Folk Alley, starting things off with St. Valentine's Day. And it is great to have you along, whether it's Valentine's Day or not. Love is in the air here at Folk Alley. Well, at least the love we have for folk music. And I'm your host, Brad Kolodner, sharing in that love with you here as we've got music from Emmylou Harris, the Staple Singers, Tim Stafford and Tom Utes, also Tony Rice, Rob Ikes and Trey Hensley, Aoife O'Donovan, and up next, music from Dom Flemons. This is from his Smithsonian Folkways release, Traveling Wildfire, perhaps his most personal album to date as he focuses on his songwriting on this release. Here's the song, Tough Luck.

Three of the greatest singers in country music together on that track from Emmylou Harris's record, All I Intended to Be. That's Vince Gill and Dolly Parton joining in on harmony on the song Gold. Them Cooley Boys with Midnight Manifestos. That's Dougie McLean with a set of tunes from the album Perthshire Amber. And that's Dom Flemon starting things off from his solo release Traveling Wildfire. Up next, we'll hear from the Staple Singers, going all the way back to 1967. Sing along if you know the words, If I Had a Hammer.

A nice mellow groove there from Jeffrey Folkaltz here on Folk Alley from the record Ghost Repeater. That's the song Mesa, Arizona. Tim Stafford and Tom Utes before that with No Witness in the Laurel But the Leaves. It's from a collection called Lost Voices. And that's the Staple Singers with If I Had a Hammer. For those of you who are fans of classic folk, I encourage you to check out our classic folk side stream. We also have our Irish music side stream and also our Fresh Cuts side stream featuring all new releases. 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Up next, we've got music from Jolie Holland and Samantha Parton. This is a Folk Alley exclusive performance. Here's Johnny Said to May.

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0: need other peace. They need a get-together. A little fun, a little swapping of talk and goodwill. They want to feel that they belong.
1: Collaborating with the artist Mount Joy, that's Joy Oladokun, with Friends from the record Proof of Life. Before that, Rob Ikes and Trey Hensley, their unique combination of dobro and acoustic guitar. That's the song 30 Days, and it appears on the record World Full of Blues. Tony Rice with Port Tobacco, and that's Jolie Holland and Samantha Parton kicking off the set. As we're rolling on through this hour, here's a song from the great vocalist Aoife O'Donovan, and not only a great singer, but a great songwriter. This is one of her originals from the album Age of Apathy, which came out in 2022, and this is an acoustic version of the song B61.

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A traditional number I first heard performed by Andy Irvine and Paul Brady. That's Lucy Kaplansky with Mary and the Soldier. It's from her record Flesh and Bone. And it's a great way to start off this hour on Folk Alley. Here with your host, Brad Kolodner. We've got music from the Wood Brothers, Merle Haggard, the Stray Birds, Joanna Sternberg, Ben Harper, always an eclectic mix of music on Folk Alley, a service of the Fresh Grass Foundation, creating and celebrating innovative grassroots music. 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And here's a tune from the Milk Carton Kids, When You're Gone.

Top of the stone. From the grave I see up the hill, same old tree stand there still. And it's a little bit sweet, it's a little bit bitter. In my old bed I fall asleep and the spirits visit me. I wake up and I'm all alone, stuck inside my skin and bone. It's a little bit sweet, it's a little bit bitter.

to be. The Wood Brothers on Folk Alley with Little Bit Sweet. It's from their 2020 release, Kingdom in My Mind. That's Oliver and Chris Wood, along with their percussionist, Jano Ricks. And he's playing drums and an instrument called the shutar, which is essentially a percussion instrument with all kinds of different sounds. It's a portable alternative to a drum set. And again, it's called a shutar. S-H-U-I-T-A-R. It's certainly worth looking up and watching some performances of the Wood Brothers. It's really fascinating to watch Jano play that instrument. That's Rhiannon Giddens with The Love We Almost Had. Colin Farrell of the band Lunasa with a track from the record On the Move. And that's the Milk Carton Kids with When You're Gone. All right, I think it's time for some Merle. That's Merle Haggard from the record Same Train, A Different Time. It's a collection of cover songs from the legendary country music songwriter Jimmy Rogers. Here's Merle Haggard's rendition of Waiting for a Train.

From the record Reliever, that's the Juno Award-winning singer-songwriter William Prince with Lighthouse. Eliza Gilkison with a track from her 2023 release Home, that's the song Safety Zone. And Merle Haggard with the Jimmy Rogers classic Waiting for a Train. Up next, we'll hear from the Straybirds. They disbanded in the summer of 2018, but they left us with some tremendous records and some of my favorite harmony singing in Americana and roots music over the years. And this is from their album Magic Fire. This is a song that they co-wrote with Lindsay Liu. Here's Maya DeVitri taking the reins on Shining in the Distance.

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Right now, streaming in Folk Alley's holiday stream, it's a special Woody Guthrie tribute playlist in honor of Guthrie's July birthday. 6 hours of music curated by Woody's daughter, Nora Guthrie, including numerous covers and, of course, plenty of performances by the man himself. 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

0: Joanna Sternberg here on Folk Alley from the record I've Got Me. That's Over the Rhine with Rocking Chair. We heard Tim O'Brien with a tune called Snake Basket, and it's from the album Pompadour. Starting off the set, the Straybirds with Shining in the Distance from their album Magic Fire. We are chugging on through this hour on Folk Alley. Hey there, I'm your host, Brad Kaladner. Hope you're doing well and enjoying the music as we've got a song here from Ben Harper.
1: Some run for cover, some chase the storm. Flags raised with a vengeance, battle ready and warm.

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bartender say, Miss Frankie, honey, I can't tell you no lies. You left here about an hour ago with that hussy named Nellie Bly. It was your man. He was doing you wrong. Frankie, she cried, she cried, she cried. Lordy, what have I done?

our story go on. Frank and Elmer were sweethearts. Lordy, how they could love. Vowed to love one another underneath the stars above. Talking about that man. Because he was doing it.

A song that originally appears on his 1973 record, Oh So Good in Blues. That's Taj Mahal with Frankie and Albert. The Pointer Sisters singing background vocals on that recording. This hour on Folk Alley, music from the Lonely Heartstring Band, Nick Drake, Sonny War, the Brother Brothers, Sturgill Simpson, Darling Side, Bella White. I won't give it all away, though. You got to stick around for all these great songs, including this one from Abraham Alexander, singer-songwriter out of Texas, originally from Greece. And this is from the debut album, Sea Sons, from Abraham Alexander. Here's Blood Under the Bridge.

A gorgeous waltz here on Folk Alley from the Lonely Heartstring Band. That's Songbird. It's from their album Deep Waters. It has such a beautiful melody and a great message. And that's a song that I can remember so clearly listening to when I was on a very strenuous hike out in California, getting off of a trail that required my buddies and I to climb over this very large mountain pass, and it took all day, and there was a thunderstorm rolling in, and it was after 7 days of hiking in the backcountry, and my knees were sore, and I just remember listening to that song on repeat. It got me through the hike, and it's amazing how music can evoke very specific memories and specific imagery. That song in particular has always stuck with me. And that's The Story from their record Grace in Gravity. The Ducks before that with a track from their record Your Daughters and Your Sons. And Abraham Alexander starting off the set. Here's one from Nick Drake.

From their debut record, Some People I Know, that's the twin brother team of Adam and David Moss, the Brother Brothers with Red and Gold, Sonny War with New Day, and Nick Drake with Time of No Reply. Up next, we've got a Folk Alley exclusive performance from Emily Saliers of Indigo Girls, and this one appears on the record Murmuration Nation, solo release from Emily that came out in 2017. Here's the song, Fly.

Punch Brothers boldly cast off and set sail in search of new musical territories on their seventh album, The Unsung Adventures of Punch Brothers. 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

a song he wrote for his daughter. That's Harris Passaltiner of Darling Side, and the record Everything Is Alive with Eliza I See. That's Sturgill Simpson with a cut from the album The Ballad of Dude and Juanita with Old Dude Part 1. Jason Isbell with The Life You Chose. It's from the Grammy-winning album Something More Than Free, which picked up the 2016 Grammy for Best Americana Album. Emily Salyer is starting things off with a Folk Alley exclusive performance. You can find more exclusive performances up on our YouTube channel. 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So many great sessions from over the years. Here's a song from the bright young songwriting star, Bella White. This is from the 2023 release, Among Other Things. Here's The Way I Ought to Go.

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Richard Schindel launching us into this hour here on Folk Alley with The Weather from his 1997 release, Reunion Hill. I'm your host, Brad Kolodner, here with you on Folk Alley, spinning an eclectic mix as always. I hope you're enjoying the tunes. We'll be playing some new music this hour from a variety of artists, including Brent Cobb, Billy Strings. We'll also hear from my new record with my father, Ken. And up next, here's a new track from The Family featuring Dylan LeBlanc. This is a supergroup family band featuring the LeBlanc family. And this is a song from their new record, Delusions of Grandeur. Here's The End.

My Morning Jacket from a collection of John Prine songs, Broken Hearts and Dirty Windows, with All the Best. Before that, Dom Flemons from his 2023 record, Traveling Wildfire, with Big Money Blues. Anais Mitchell from her record, Young Man in America. And that's The Family featuring Dylan LeBlanc with The End. We've got lots more tunes this hour, certainly not at the end yet. Actually, Folk Alley, well, there isn't really an end, thanks to listener support and the fact that we're on 24/7. With that said, here's a song from Marika Borger. This is from the new album Unravel. And Marika says, this song is about looking back and realizing how much you long for guidance during the storms of life. Here's The Shore.

Brent Cobb here on Folk Alley with Live a Song, Write a Memory. Before that, Mavis Staples with This Little Light from the album We'll Never Turn Back, and Marika Borger with The Shore. Up next on Folk Alley, let's hear some new music from Billy Strings, the bluegrass guitar icon from his new record, So Much for Goodbyes. It's an album dedicated to his late mother, Deborah Apostle. And Billy says, I made this record to honor my mother, to notice and embrace this very significant period of grief in my life and make art from it. Here's Burn the Other End from Billy Strings.

In 2006, an album arrived that fundamentally shifted the landscape of modern roots music. Crooked Still's Shaken by a Low Sound. 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

Watch House, going back to their record Blind Faller, came out back in 2016 with My Blinded Heart, a new tune from my father and me and our record Hands Cove, released this summer, a tune I wrote called Piper's Lagoon. I'm playing Clawhammer Banjo, and that's my father Ken on Hammered Dulcimer. On his instrument, he has what's known as a damper pedal, so he can press down on this pedal, and it mutes the string, so it creates this very percussive, rhythmic sound. We really enjoy exploring the rhythmic textures of Clawhammer Banjo and the percussive dulcimer. That's our longtime bandmate and good friend Alex Lacomment playing upright bass on the tune Piper's Lagoon from our new record Hands Cove. Dave Carter and Tracy Grammer from the record Seven is the Number. We also heard Billy Strings from his upcoming new album, So Much for Goodbyes. Up next on Folk Alley, the latest from Meg Louie. Here's Gone Girl.

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saw you last. Tell me how you been, and did you ever get to buy that yellow coat?

the late Steve Goodman, starting off this hour on Folk Alley with one of his most beloved songs. That's Yellow Coat. We lost Steve far too young. He left us with some great songs. It's wonderful to keep his music going here on Folk Alley as we launch into this new hour of music. I'm your host, Brad Kolodner, and we'll be hearing from Valerie June, Punch Brothers, Steve Earle, Sarah Jarosz, John Hartford, Rufus Wainwright, and up next, a song from Parker Millsap, collaborating with Gillian Welch. Parker said, "It was such a dream come true to work with Gillian on this song. The whole time we talked about wildflowers and trees, it was wonderful." Here's Parker Millsap and Gillian Welch with Wilderness Within You.

Singer-songwriter Susan Werner from her 1998 release Time Between Trains with I Can't Let You In. Before that, Punch Brothers with an old Ralph McTell song, Streets of London. And bear with me as I explain this album. It's called Hell on Church Street, and it's a reimagining, an homage to the late bluegrass great Tony Rice's solo album, Church Street Blues, which is a collection of covers. And one of those songs on the record is Ralph McTell's Streets of London. So Punch Brothers are essentially doing a cover of a cover version of the song. And that's Valerie June with Summer's End, covering the late, great John Prine. And that's Parker Millsap collaborating with Gillian Welch on The Wilderness Within You. Up next, here's a song from Steve Earle, and yes, yet another cover. This one comes from the great Jerry Jeff Walker, and it's from Steve's album, Jerry Jeff. I remember seeing Steve perform at the Grey Fox Bluegrass Festival back in 2022, and he had just released the album, and he said on stage, I did this cover album mostly because I wanted to sing this song, Mr. Bojangles from Steve Earle.

A song written by Colin Molloy, lead singer and guitarist for the indie folk rock band The Decemberists. That's Sarah Jarosz with her version of Shankill Butchers from her album Song Up in Her Head. Kashana, before that, with Nighttime Animal. We also heard Steve Earle and his rendition of the Jerry Jeff Walker classic Mr. Bojangles. Up next, a song from John Hartford, going back to the year 1971. Here's one from his album, Aeroplane. Here's John Hartford singing, Holding.

Here's something. Here's something. See if you can play this with me. Got it? It's got a bridge to it. I'll tell you what, where I got that. I was setting up one morning, got up early and was practicing. And my brother-in-law used to live with me, and he had his leg cut off right below the knee. And sometimes when he'd get up early in the morning, he'd hop around through the house a while before he'd strap his leg on. And I was playing that little old thing, and I could hear him hopping through the house, and it was right in time with what I was playing. So I called it One-Legged Man. So let's see if we can play it.

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It's a pity what's there. All the kids in the gutter running really bare. How much money do I have to get me set where the jet set gets way up on the hill where they do the boogie? On the boogie. I wonder what they're doing when they do the boogie, and I wonder what I'm doing here.

On the floor, businessman hunting for a two-bit hole. Thought I heard some housewife say you gotta go up the hill for the PGA. Meets up on the hill where the new dude boogies.

Rufus Wainwright covering Neil Young with Harvest, and he's joined by Andrew Bird and Chris Stills on that track from the album Folkocracy. Robert Ellis and Courtney Hartman with a John Hartford song, Up on the Hill, where they do the boogie. It's from their album of John Hartford covers, Dear John. Before that, Buck White with One-Legged Man, and that's John Hartford himself with Holding from the album Aeroplane. Up next on Folk Alley here with your host, Brad Kolodner, a song that I imagine each of us can relate to at one point or another in our lives. It's called Soul Searching, and it's from Ruthie Foster.

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church was cold and darkness half early morning mass, till the sun brought its own colors to the figures in the stained glass, and they shone from a light that came from so far away. It was a miracle to my young eyes on St. Valentine's Day. The streets, they were barbed iron, the air was cruel and thin. I could wrap my scarf around my neck, but something always found its way in. Like I wrap myself around you now when there's nothing left to say, and I hold you like the miracle of St. Valentine's Day. Just to hold you before the sunrise, when the world is just a darkened heart and that heart is full of lies, 'cause I told you it ain't ever gonna go.

walk me out on the frozen lake, put an end to all my fears. I can stand here if you can too. I can stand right here for years with your arms around me like it was always meant to be this way. When the miracle comes back one last time on St. Valentine's Day. Just to hold you before the sunrise, when the world is just a darkened heart and that heart is full of lies. Cause I told you it ain't ever gonna go away, this miracle I feel in your arms on St. Valentine's Day.

Bill Morrissey here on Folk Alley, starting things off with St. Valentine's Day. And it is great to have you along, whether it's Valentine's Day or not. Love is in the air here at Folk Alley. Well, at least the love we have for folk music. And I'm your host, Brad Kolodner, sharing in that love with you here as we've got music from Emmylou Harris, the Staple Singers, Tim Stafford and Tom Utes, also Tony Rice, Rob Ikes and Trey Hensley, Aoife O'Donovan, and up next, music from Dom Flemons. This is from his Smithsonian Folkways release, Traveling Wildfire, perhaps his most personal album to date as he focuses on his songwriting on this release. Here's the song, Tough Luck.

Three of the greatest singers in country music together on that track from Emmylou Harris's record, All I Intended to Be. That's Vince Gill and Dolly Parton joining in on harmony on the song Gold. Them Coolie Boys with Midnight Manifestos. That's Dougie McLean with a set of tunes from the album Perthshire Amber. And that's Dom Flemon starting things off from his solo release Traveling Wildfire. Up next, we'll hear from the Staple Singers, going all the way back to 1967. Sing along if you know the words, If I Had a Hammer.

A nice mellow groove there from Jeffrey Folkaltz here on Folk Alley from the record Ghost Repeater. That's the song Mesa, Arizona. Tim Stafford and Tom Utes before that with No Witness in the Laurel But the Leaves. It's from a collection called Lost Voices. And that's the Staple Singers with If I Had a Hammer. For those of you who are fans of classic folk, I encourage you to check out our classic folk side stream. 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Up next, we've got music from Jolie Holland and Samantha Parton. This is a Folk Alley exclusive performance. Here's Johnny Said to May.

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0: peace. They need a get-together. A little fun, a little swapping of talk and goodwill. They want to feel that they belong.
1: Collaborating with the artist Mount Joy, that's Joy Oladokun, with Friends from the record Proof of Life. Before that, Rob Ikes and Trey Hensley, their unique combination of dobro and acoustic guitar. That's the song 30 Days, and it appears on the record World Full of Blues. Tony Rice with Port Tobacco, and that's Jolie Holland and Samantha Parton kicking off the set. As we're rolling on through this hour, here's a song from the great vocalist Aoife O'Donovan, and not only a great singer, but a great songwriter. This is one of her originals from the album Age of Apathy, which came out in 2022, and this is an acoustic version of the song B61.

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A traditional number I first heard performed by Andy Irvine and Paul Brady. That's Lucy Kaplansky with Mary and the Soldier. It's from her record Flesh and Bone. And it's a great way to start off this hour on Folk Alley. Here with your host, Brad Kolodner. We've got music from the Wood Brothers, Merle Haggard, the Stray Birds, Joanna Sternberg, Ben Harper, always an eclectic mix of music on Folk Alley, a service of the Fresh Grass Foundation, creating and celebrating innovative grassroots music. 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And here's a tune from the Milk Carton Kids, When You're Gone.

stone. From the grave I see up the hill, same old tree stand there still. And it's a little bit sweet, it's a little bit bitter. In my old bed I fall asleep and the spirits visit me. I wake up and I'm all alone, stuck inside my skin and bone. It's a little bit sweet, it's a little bit bitter.

The Wood Brothers on Folk Alley with Little Bit Sweet. It's from their 2020 release, Kingdom in My Mind. That's Oliver and Chris Wood, along with their percussionist, Jano Ricks. And he's playing drums and an instrument called the shutar, which is essentially a percussion instrument with all kinds of different sounds. It's a portable alternative to a drum set. And again, it's called a shutar. S-H-U-I-T-A-R. It's certainly worth looking up and watching some performances of the Wood Brothers. It's really fascinating to watch Jano play that instrument. That's Rhiannon Giddens with The Love We Almost Had. Colin Farrell of the band Lunasa with a track from the record On the Move. And that's the Milk Carton Kids with When You're Gone. All right, I think it's time for some Merle. That's Merle Haggard from the record Same Train, A Different Time. It's a collection of cover songs from the legendary country music songwriter Jimmy Rogers. Here's Merle Haggard's rendition of Waiting for a Train.

From the record Reliever, that's the Juno Award-winning singer-songwriter William Prince with Lighthouse. Eliza Gilkison with a track from her 2023 release Home, that's the song Safety Zone. And Merle Haggard with the Jimmy Rogers classic Waiting for a Train. Up next, we'll hear from the Straybirds. They disbanded in the summer of 2018, but they left us with some tremendous records and some of my favorite harmony singing in Americana and roots music over the years. And this is from their album Magic Fire. This is a song that they co-wrote with Lindsay Liu. Here's Maya DeVitri taking the reins on Shining in the Distance.

It's time to celebrate the father of folk. Right now, streaming in Folk Alley's holiday stream, it's a special Woody Guthrie tribute playlist in honor of Guthrie's July birthday. 6 hours of music curated by Woody's daughter, Nora Guthrie, including numerous covers and, of course, plenty of performances by the man himself. 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

0: Joanna Sternberg here on Folk Alley from the record I've Got Me. That's Over the Rhine with Rocking Chair. We heard Tim O'Brien with a tune called Snake Basket, and it's from the album Pompadour. Starting off the set, the Straybirds with Shining in the Distance from their album Magic Fire. We are chugging on through this hour on Folk Alley. Hey there, I'm your host, Brad Kaladner. Hope you're doing well and enjoying the music, as we've got a song here from Ben Harper.
1: Some run for cover, some chase the storm. Flags raised with a vengeance, battle ready and warm.

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Broken church bell pray for rain. 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

bartender say, Miss Frankie, honey, I can't tell you no lies. You left here about an hour ago with that hussy named Nellie Bly. It was your man. He was doing you wrong. Frankie, she cried, Lordy, what have I done? I done given no love to this man, he done took my love and run. It was my man, and he was doing me wrong.

A song that originally appears on his 1973 record, Oh So Good in Blues. That's Taj Mahal with Frankie and Albert. The Pointer Sisters singing background vocals on that recording. This hour on Folk Alley, music from the Lonely Heartstring Band, Nick Drake, Sonny War, the Brother Brothers, Sturgill Simpson, Darling Side, Bella White. I won't give it all away, though. You got to stick around for all these great songs, including this one from Abraham Alexander, singer-songwriter out of Texas, originally from Greece. And this is from the debut album, Sea Sons, from Abraham Alexander. Here's Blood Under the Bridge.

A gorgeous waltz here on Folk Alley from the Lonely Heartstring Band. That's Songbird. It's from their album Deep Waters. It has such a beautiful melody and a great message. And that's a song that I can remember so clearly listening to when I was on a very strenuous hike out in California, getting off of a trail that required my buddies and I to climb over this very large mountain pass, and it took all day, and there was a thunderstorm rolling in, and it was after 7 days of hiking in the backcountry, and my knees were sore, and I just remember listening to that song on repeat. It got me through the hike, and it's amazing how music can evoke very specific memories and specific imagery. That song in particular has always stuck with me. And that's The Story from their record Grace in Gravity. The Ducks before that with a track from their record Your Daughters and Your Sons. And Abraham Alexander starting off the set. Here's one from Nick Drake.

From their debut record, Some People I Know, that's the twin brother team of Adam and David Moss, the Brother Brothers with Red and Gold, Sonny War with New Day, and Nick Drake with Time of No Reply. Up next, we've got a Folk Alley exclusive performance from Emily Sellers of Indigo Girls, and this one appears on the record Murmuration Nation, solo release from Emily that came out in 2017. Here's the song, Fly.

Punch Brothers boldly cast off and set sail in search of new musical territories on their seventh album, The Unsung Adventures of Punch Brothers. Tacking and jibing through tumultuous and tranquil waves of sound, Punch Brothers follow the siren songs of classical, bluegrass, and jazz as they wend their way through wide channels of innovation. 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

A song he wrote for his daughter, that's Harris Passaltiner of Darling Side, and the record Everything Is Alive with Eliza I See. That's Sturgill Simpson with a cut from the album The Ballad of Dude and Juanita with Old Dude Part 1. Jason Isbell with The Life You Chose. It's from the Grammy-winning album, Something More Than Free, which picked up the 2016 Grammy for Best Americana Album. Emily Sellier starting things off with a Folk Alley exclusive performance. You can find more exclusive performances up on our YouTube channel. 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So many great sessions from over the years. Here's a song from the bright young songwriting star, Bella White. This is from the 2023 release, Among Other Things. Here's The Way I Ought to Go.

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1: Hey, what's up, y'all? This is Michael Franti here, and you are listening to KRNN right here in Juneau. So thank you for keeping your ears tuned and your hearts open and your smile wide. Peace.

Richard Schindel launching us into this hour here on Folk Alley with The Weather from his 1997 release, Reunion Hill. I'm your host, Brad Kolodner, here with you on Folk Alley, spinning an eclectic mix as always. I hope you're enjoying the tunes. We'll be playing some new music this hour from a variety of artists, including Brent Cobb, Billy Strings. We'll also hear from my new record with my father, Ken. And up next, here's a new track from The Family, featuring

Dylan LeBlanc. This is a supergroup family band featuring the LeBlanc family. And this is a song from their new record, Delusions of Grandeur. Here's The End.

My Morning Jacket from a collection of John Prine songs, Broken Hearts and Dirty Windows, with All the Best. Before that, Dom Flemons from his 2023 record, Traveling Wildfire, with Big Money Blues. Anais Mitchell from her record, Young Man in America. And that's The Family featuring Dylan LeBlanc with The End. We've got lots more tunes this hour, certainly not at the end yet. Actually, Folk Alley, well, there isn't really an end, thanks to listener support and the fact that we're on 24/7. With that said, here's a song from Marika Borger. This is from the new album Unravel. And Marika says, this song is about looking back and realizing how much you longed for guidance during the storms of life. Here's The Shore.

Brent Cobb here on Folk Alley with Live a Song, Write a Memory. Before that, Mavis Staples with This Little Light from the album We'll Never Turn Back, and Marika Borger with The Shore. Up next on Folk Alley, let's hear some new music from Billy Strings, the bluegrass guitar icon from his new record, So Much for Goodbyes. It's an album dedicated to his late mother, Deborah Apostle. And Billy says, I made this record to honor my mother, to notice and embrace this very significant period of grief in my life and make art from it. Here's Burn the Other End from Billy Strings.

In 2006, an album arrived that fundamentally shifted the landscape of modern roots music. Crooked Still's Shaken by a Low Sound. 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

Watch House, going back to their record Blind Faller, came out back in 2016 with My Blinded Heart, a new tune from my father and me, and our record Hands Cove, released this summer, a tune I wrote called Piper's Lagoon. I'm playing clawhammer banjo, and that's my father Ken on hammered dulcimer. On his instrument, he has what's known as a damper pedal, so he can press down on this pedal, and it mutes the string, so it creates this very percussive, rhythmic sound. We really enjoy exploring the rhythmic textures of clawhammer banjo and the percussive dulcimer. That's our longtime bandmate and good friend Alex Lacomment playing upright bass on the tune Piper's Lagoon from our new record Hands Cove. Dave Carter and Tracy Grammer from the record Seven is the Number. We also heard Billy Strings from his upcoming new album, So Much for Goodbyes. Up next on Folk Alley, the latest from Meg Louie. Here's Gone Girl.

Swing a sledgehammer through the baby that's crying. These trembling hands, they aren't mine. Now the nurse over there doesn't know that I ain't some helpless old so-and-so.

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1: You're listening to Statewide News from Alaska Public Media. I'm Ava White. A state plan to increase safety on a stretch of the Seward Highway between Anchorage and Girdwood is raising the hackles of some Anchorage policymakers who say it's the wrong fix in the wrong place. They say the project is too expensive and likely won't make the highway much safer. But as Alaska Public Media's Hannah Floor reports, the state says the project will improve a dangerous stretch of road.
2: Anchorage Assemblymember Daniel Voland is not a fan of the Safer Seward Highway project.
3: I'm still unconvinced that a highway widening project is going to create more safety.
2: Voland is on the committee that votes on Anchorage area traffic projects. He told committee members, there are so many roads that are so much more deadly than that stretch of the Seward Highway.
3: I don't understand the prioritization, what seems to be the strong prioritization.
2: Critics like Voland say, at best, the state will be embarking on a long, expensive project, nearly $1.5 billion over the next 20 years, which won't significantly improve safety. At worst, they say, the changes could make the road less safe. The Alaska Department of Transportation is planning the Safer Seward Highway project for roughly 20 miles of the road between Anchorage and Girdwood. Right now, most of that stretch is a two-lane highway, with Chugach State Park on one side and Turnagain Arm on the other. The plan is to widen the road to four lanes and straighten it out in places. But critics point out that there's a lot of data that shows when roads are wider and straighter, people drive faster. And that's a problem.
4: You cannot design for speed and safety at the same time.
2: That's Heidi Simon with Smart Growth America in Washington, D.C. She's worked with traffic engineers on transportation safety for more than a decade. She says it's a simple formula. Higher speeds increase the likelihood that an accident will be deadly.
4: We know that speed is one of the biggest contributing factors to whether someone's going to walk away from a crash.
2: The plan is for the speed limit to stay the same at 55 miles per hour. But Simon says that doesn't matter. People drive the speed that feels right, not the posted speed limit. The design also includes wider shoulders and a median dividing the road, which should help, according to Simon. DOT's Lauren Little is leading the Safer Seward project. She says the four-lane divided design will make the highway safer.
5: It just provides that margin for people to all get what they need out of this highway without running into each other.
2: She says the median would also prevent head-on collisions. In the 5 years of data collected by DOT, three of the four fatal accidents were head-on. And Little says she doesn't believe widening the road will encourage people to drive faster. But Assemblymember Aaron Baldwin Day says the numbers used to plan the project are cherry-picked.
6: The data and the assumptions around this project are fundamentally flawed, and therefore anything that comes out of that is going to be problematic for the community.
2: She says that stretch of the Seward Highway does need safety improvements, but not this plan. She says she doesn't understand why DOT engineers would choose a design that goes against basic traffic safety principles. She also doesn't understand why DOT is prioritizing this project in the first place. She points to DOT's own ranking of the state's most dangerous roads. That portion of the Seward Highway doesn't even crack the top 50, she says.
7: There are so many things that just don't make sense.
2: DOT's Lauren Little says she knows people are confused.
5: We need to do a better job of helping people understand how we got here.
2: DOT is working with the mayor's office to schedule a public listening session in September. In Anchorage, I'm Hannah Floor.
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8: 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This is Soundings. I'm Janet B., and I do themes. And today's theme, I am going to be playing, I've done this before, I've already done the soundtrack of great movies. Well, actually, there's one in here that I don't think is a great movie, but what a soundtrack. Anyway, we're going to be playing music from these movies, and there are 1980 movies, which sometime, maybe soon, I'm going to do soundtracks of 1980 movies.

movies generally, just because 1980s was the beginning of the blockbuster movies, and with that came incredible soundtracks. You know, I mean, like Star Wars started in the 70s, but there were three sequels to Star Wars, and it went on and on, and in big blockbuster movies in the 70s, and culture movies, you know, the, what did they call them? Well, I'm not going to be able to remember the kids that, the Brat Pack, they came about then, and they did some, you know, fairly good movies and good soundtracks. Anyway, we're going to start off, we're going to listen to soundtracks from The Goodfellas, which I am not a fan. That is considered one of the greatest movies ever made. Not a fan of it. Too violent for me. And then The Big Chill. Love that movie. Heaven's Prisoners. No. Not a great movie. Great soundtrack. Michael. Not a great movie. Great soundtrack. And then The Blues Brothers. Of course, this is all my opinion. So, let's get started. The Goodfellow is a nonfiction. It was taken from a book that was written by Nicholas Pellegrini. He was a crime writer, reporter, and it was in the 50s. In the 50s, apparently, was a pretty tough year for living around crime. Anyway, Goodfellas is nonfiction. It's based on true events. So we're going to get, it starts in the 50s and goes on. The events start in the 50s and go on a few more decades. Okay, we're going to start off by listening to Tony Bennett. And then we'll hear from Aretha Franklin. And then Cream. These are songs from the soundtrack. Okay, Tony Bennett's going to start us off with Rags to Riches.

0: All right. We just listened to Tony Bennett, Rags to Riches, Aretha Franklin, Baby I Love You, and Cream, Sunshine of Your Love. This is from the soundtrack of Goodfellas, and I thought I'd mention, well, you know, Rotten Tomatoes, considered a great movie. It won a Golden Globe. It won one Academy Award. It was nominated for Best Supporting Actress, Lorraine Bracco, who does a lot. She has done a lot of TV. Best Director, Martin Scorsese, nominated. But Joe Pesci won Best Supporting Actor, and you literally have to see the movie to get a grasp, you know, how easy that was, a selection of the Best Supporting Actor. I mean, I'm sure the other candidates were just really good, but oh my goodness, Joe Pesci did a fabulous job. But it was so violent. That's just all I have to say about that. Anyway, we're going to listen to three more songs from Goodfellas. We're going to hear from Muddy Waters, Dean Martin, and then Bobby Darin. Muddy Waters is going to start us off with Mannish Boy.
1: Oh, yeah. Oh, yeah. Everything gonna be all right this morning. Oh, yeah.

Now, when I was a young boy, at the age of 5, my mother said I was gonna be the greatest man alive. But now I'm a man, way past 21.

Future Man. Sitting on the outside. Just me and my mate. You know I made the moon, honey. Come up 2 hours late.

Okay, we just heard from Muddy Waters, Mannish Boy, Dean Martin, Ain't That a Kick in the Head, and Bobby Darin, Beyond the Sea. These are songs from the soundtrack of Goodfellas. Reading about Scorsese, the director, he was the one that, you know, personally decided to have the last say in any song that was part of the soundtrack. And his main rule was you had to have been able to hear that song in the time period. There were decades involved in this. And but they didn't have to correlate to the scene. Like he played a lot of Eric Clapton's Dirk and the Dominoes, Eric Clapton's Dirk and the Dominoes, Layla, that was throughout the movie, not just in a specific time period. Anyway, we're going to move on. We're going to hear from the soundtrack of The Big Chill, you know, one of my favorite movies, and some of the greatest music in my, how I feel about it. Let's just get started and then we'll talk a little bit about it. Okay, we're going to start off by listening to Marvin Gaye, then Aretha Franklin, then Wilson Pickett. Okay, to me, you just name those artists, you know it's going to be great music. Okay. Marvin Gaye is going to start us off with I Heard It Through the Grapevine.

All right. We just heard from Marvin Gaye, I Heard It Through the Grapevine. Aretha Franklin, You Make Me Feel Like a Natural Woman. And Wilson Pickett, In the Midnight Hour. These are songs from The Big Chill. The Big Chill was nominated for Best Movie, Academy Award. It was nominated for Best Picture. Glenn Close was nominated for Best Actress. And the screenwriters, Lawrence Kasdan and Barbara Benedict, they were nominated for Best Writing directly for the screen. And I read a little about them, that they put in a lot of their own personal experiences into the script of that time. You know, these were the movie is about college friends during the 60s, and they were rebelling against the government and what they and I considered a contrived war. And then they graduate, they go on, they become very successful people. And you know, they're reflecting on all of the rebellion that they stood for, and now the almighty dollar was more attractive, and how they were going to, you know, the movie progresses on how they are going to go back to knowing each other and caring about the world more, like they did in the 60s. Anyway, I thought it was a great movie. And, of course, I think it's a great soundtrack. Okay, we're going to listen to three more songs from The Big Chill. We're going to hear from Creedence Clearwater Revival, Rolling Stones, and Three Dog Night. Creedence will start us off with Bad Moon Rising.

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1: All right. We just heard from Creedence Clearwater Revival, Bad Moon Rising, The Rolling Stones, You Can't Always Get What You Want, Three Dog Night, Joy to the World. That will end the songs that I'm playing from The Big Chill. And we're going to move on to Heaven's Prisoners. Okay, it's the I shouldn't be so rude. The plot is that these two people are caught up in a gangster war accidentally, and they find or come across a little girl that they're trying to save from these gangsters also. And, well, it's just not my kind of a movie. It's not well constructed, but the soundtrack is so good. So that's what we're going to listen to and appreciate the soundtrack. And we're starting off with Aretha Franklin. Then we'll hear from Kenny Neal. And then we'll hear from Stevie Ray Vaughan. Let's start off with Aretha Franklin. I never loved a man the way that I love you.

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This is Soundings. I'm Janet B. And today's theme is soundtrack music and how it makes the movie. So we are listening to the soundtrack for Heaven's Prisoners. This is a great soundtrack. It still couldn't make this movie. And I just looked up on Rotten Tomatoes. I thought, I should see what they, if they're as mean as I am. Oh, they're meaner than I am. I mean, they gave them a 16% approval rate. That's the lowest I've ever seen. And then I looked at a movie reviewer and he just, wow, I'm not that mean. Anyway, great soundtrack. We're going to listen to some more from the soundtrack. We just heard from Aretha Franklin, I Never Loved a Man the Way That I Love You, Kenny Neal, Baby B, and the great, but unfortunately late, Stevie Ray Vaughan, The Things I Used to Do. Okay, we're going to finish up listening to music from... what did I say the name of the Heaven's Prisoners? And I did, I did watch this movie. That's how I know it was so bad. But the music was so good. It kept drawing me in. And, well, a good soundtrack can draw you into a mediocre movie. And you can think the movie is better than it really is. Or you can hear a great soundtrack with a great movie. And everything works. And you take all that away. But this is one that just doesn't do that. Okay, coming up next, we're going to listen to Albert King, Creedence Clearwater Revival. That's it. Albert King is going to be doing Born Under a Bad Sign. And if I didn't mention it, this movie takes place in the swamps of Louisiana. Yee. Okay. Let's get started by listening to Born Under a Bad Sign, Albert King.

Okay, we just heard from Albert King, Born Under a Bad Sign, and Creedence Clearwater Revival Up Around the Bend. Okay, now we are moving on to the movie Michael. Now, I say not great things about this movie. I do say they have one of the fabulous soundtrack, and there is one song scene that it's played on YouTube. It's played all over. It's John Travolta being Michael, the Archangel Michael, which this movie is about, doing a dance scene, and it is. I mean, people just can't say enough of great things about this scene and the implications of the scene. And it's Michael is the archangel, comes to Earth. He comes down here to bring love back into the Earth, which, you know, when I read about the Archangel Michael, that wasn't ever his job. He was a guy that knew about thunder and lightning. But anyway, the archangel comes down to bring love back into the world, and he does miraculous things. But he also drinks and smokes cigarettes. I'm not sure why they did that, to make him look like he was repentant, and well, he was losing his feathers. He had wings, and he was trying to find the love that he was supposed to bring down here. Anyway, we're going to listen to the music from it. Again, the movie is about bringing people together and bringing love into the world. So that's kind of what the background of the music is. Okay, we're going to start off by listening to the Beatles, then Aretha Franklin. She's in a lot of movies. Her songs are. And then Bonnie Raitt. And the Beatles are going to do All You Need Is Love. And Aretha Franklin is going to be doing the song Chain of Fools. And that's the song that John Travolta does his really quite famous dance scene. So if you have the opportunity to go on to YouTube or something like that to see the Michael Travolta dance scene, it's worth it. Okay, let's get started. The Beatles, All You Need Is Love.

Thank you.

Okay. We just heard from Creedence, Up Around the Bend, The Beatles, All You Need Is Love, and then Aretha Franklin, Chain of Fools. And by the way, thank you. I'm glad that you're enjoying this. I'm getting some text messages and email. Anyway, it's very nice. Thank you. We're going to complete. There were a lot of songs in this, and we're just listening to these few. And I looked up Rotten Tomatoes. They gave them a 36, which is much better than a 17. But they talked about John Travolta's performance, and he did a good job in this. All right, we're going to hear from Bonnie Raitt, Feels Like Home. Then Willie Nelson, What a Wonderful World, I'm not a big Willie Nelson fan, but this is my very favorite rendition of What a Wonderful World. And Norman Greenbaum, Spirit in the Sky. So this will wrap up our listening to music from the movie Michael. Okay. Bonnie Raitt, Feels Like Home.

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I'm your host on Thursday afternoon Tidelines from 5 to 7 on 102.7 in Juneau. If you want to hear an eclectic mix running from bluegrass to funk and everything in between, listen in. I know you'll enjoy it.

All right. We just heard from Aretha Franklin think. Oh, no. I'm sorry. I'm getting ahead of myself here. We just heard from Aretha Franklin, Chain of Fools, Bonnie Raitt, Feels Like Home, and then Willie Nelson, What a Wonderful World. And that ends our cruise through the soundtrack of Michael, the John Travolta's Michael, not Michael Jackson Michael, which was also a very good movie. Okay, coming up next, we're going to hear from the soundtrack of The Blues Brothers, which, you know, I think it was a great movie. We're going to hear from Aretha Franklin again. Did you notice that all these movies have Aretha Franklin in this? And it's really quite common. Her music goes into soundtracks a lot. We'll hear from Aretha Franklin, Elvis Presley, and Cab Calloway. And this is from the Blues Brothers, and actually this song by Aretha Franklin, she wrote it, and she sang it and danced in it, and it was a great scene in the Blues Brothers. So let's get started. Think, Aretha Franklin.

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She loved him, though he was cocky.

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She had $1 million worth of nickels and dimes.

All right. We just listened to Aretha Franklin, Think, then Elvis Presley, Jailhouse Rock, and then Cab Calloway, Minnie the Moocher. These are all from the Blues Brothers. And we are going to play one more song from the Blues Brothers, and it's that iconic song that the Blues Brothers sing. It's Sweet Home Chicago, and that will take us to the end of the show. So let's listen. Sweet Home Chicago.

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1: Jazz heavyweights like bassist Dave Holland and saxophonist Chris Potter. Also others on the outside.

0: Okay, we've established that Nate Smith is a fabulous drummer. But what also makes him fascinating, he's always evolving. Case in point, a concert he put on with select players from the Memphis Symphony Orchestra. For the first time, the drummer decided to unlock the potential of his touring band, Kinfolk, by bolstering it with a double string quartet, 4 violins, 2 violas, and 2 cellos. Nate Smith, the chamber arranger?
1: I am kind of incapable of having small ideas. So, I guess just that's my thing, is like everything is like, okay, I need as much sound as possible.
0: Here it is. 15 musicians in total at the Crosstown Theater in Memphis, Tennessee. This is Nate Smith's composition, Street Lamp.

0: That was Street Lamp by Nate Smith, performed here with the Double String Quartet and his band, Kinfolk. That's Jaleel Shaw on alto saxophone, Brad Allen Williams on guitar, Fema Efron on bass, and John Coward piano. Nate's pulling double duty on drums and arrangements.
1: The drum set itself is basically sort of a condensed version of the battery section of an orchestra.
0: A battery is an orchestra's auxiliary percussion, snare drum, bass drum, tenor drum, and cymbals. It's essentially a deconstructed drum kit spread out to multiple people. Nate does it all.
1: So when I'm playing snare, bass drum, these cymbals, I hear orchestral sounds in them. We can all imagine what strings sound like with a classical percussion section, but sort of, you know, transposing that to drum set and hearing strings play that, that's kind of new territory, or newer territory.
0: We know the classic jazz with strings recordings from Charlie Parker and Clifford Brown. On those records, the soloist is backed by a string section. But those aren't Nate's reference points when it comes to his own arrangements.
1: I was thinking a lot about Quincy Jones and how his string arrangement sounds so big, but there's this really tight rhythm section at the center of it. And the strings sort of float and sort of orbit around that. But they're also in the pocket, too. And just thinking about, like, some of my favorite Prince records with Clare Fisher.
0: Clare Fisher wrote many of Prince's string arrangements in the 1980s.
1: And I just remember thinking, man, I want everything I make to sound that full, to sound that complete. I'm realizing that the intention to make something sound complete is not necessarily how many layers you put on it. It starts with a really cool idea, and you build on that idea.
0: He's been building on his ideas since his first album as a leader, Kinfolk Postcards from Everywhere, in 2017. On that album and the following two, he experimented a little bit with strings in the studio, but never got to perform any of it live. He got his wish in Memphis.
1: But I was also a little scared by that, just because not knowing how it would land, you know. In my mind, it sounded amazing. But then when you hear people playing it, it can go either way.
2: Yeah, absolutely.
0: Violinist Martin Arndt is one of the 8 string players in the concert.
2: It was good to see when it finally happened altogether. I had no doubt that it would sound great, but until you actually hear it, definitely strings with this kind of music is fantastic.
0: Let's head back to the stage. Nate Smith and Kinfolk with strings. Here's another original composition from the drummer, featuring lyrics and vocals by Ama Wutt.
3: It's just such a fun little diddly of a song about Nate growing up and his mom waking him up for the weekend's activities, and hearing the strings and the energy of that with it, I just think it's so apropos.
0: Let's listen to that now. This is Morning in Allison.

0: That was Nate Smith's Morning in Allison, performed here with his band Kinfolk, plus a double string quartet featuring Marchin Arndt, Marissa Pileski, Jessica Munson, and Yennefer Correa on violin, Beth Luscombe and Mario Williams on viola, Mark Wallace and Kimberly Patterson on cello, and Sam Shoup, conductor. When Jazz Night in America returns, we go to Nate Smith's childhood home in Chesapeake, Virginia, just outside of Virginia Beach, in the late 1970s.
1: This was kind of a golden age of instrumental R&B.
0: It was a time and place that in many ways defines his artistry today. Stick around. I'm Christian McBride.
2: 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Luminescence Foundation is dedicated to shedding light on neurological research focused on Alzheimer's and Parkinson's diseases and supporting land conservation initiatives. 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
3: 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This week's word comes from Kehinak John Martin. And the word this week is Ch'uk.
4: Ch'uk.
3: That means coho or silver salmon. And here's a sentence. It was from Yakutat that the coho were born. Let's hear it again.
4: Ch'uk.
3: Coho or silver salmon. 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
5: Kehinuk John Martin was Takdane Tan and a child of a Kagwantan man. He is from the Hunakawu, the people of Huna, and was a contributing elder and speaker at many language immersion gatherings in Glacier Bay, Yakutat, and Juneau. He attended boarding school in Shkakwe, Skagway, and attended Gonzaga University.
3: Tune in next week for another Tlingit Word of the Week from KTOO.
0: Welcome back to Jazz Night in America. I'm Christian McBride. We're spending time with one of the grooviest drummers in any land, Nate Smith. He got his first big break at 22 years old with the iconic vocalist Betty Carter.
1: Betty Carter was the first musician of renown to hear me play and say, okay, first of all, I like the way you play. You know, I like the way you sound good. You sound good. And she invited me to Jazz Ahead.
0: Basically a boot camp for young jazz students. Nate considers Betty Carter to be an early mentor. But you could say his musical education began at home. There was always music bustling in the Smith residence.
1: The sounds of the house when I was growing up were George Benson, CTI Records, Jazz Crusaders. Grover Washington was always on the airwaves of our house.
0: Nate's father, Dr. Smith, was a music aficionado, even built a home entertainment system that boomed two huge speakers. Stereo, baby.
1: I would sit sometimes between those speakers or late at night with the headphones on. There's a universe of sound between left and right.
0: Weekends were bumping in the Smith household. Dr. Smith, who was a public school principal, invited over his teachers and friends for house parties. It was a way to let loose after a tough work week.
1: Mr. Magic was like the party anthem in our house. Watching the older folks dance to it and have a party to it was cool, but I was just kind of like in the corner, man, what are these sounds? It sounded like it was coming from like another planet.
0: There was one album that really captivated his imagination. A 1981 record by Quincy Jones called The Dude.
1: That was an album that got played a lot in the house. It was the first record I kind of memorized, where I could play, I could sing the parts, and I could kind of, you know, pantomime the drum parts. And it was the first time I really started to listen to, like, vamps, what a vamp is. What's a groove, you know? What does that mean?
0: All those groovy sounds with strings at the center, swirling around a young Nate's head, come to life in our concert in Memphis. This is Science of Life, Secret Agents of Weathering.

Good evening, everybody. So very happy to be here in Memphis tonight. And so happy to share this music with you. I'm not going to talk a whole lot. We just want to play.

0: That was Nate Smith's Signs of Life, Secret Agents of Weathering, performed here with his band Kinfolk and a double string quartet. It was at the ripe age of 11 when Nate picked up the drums. And then, you know how puberty goes, he started to cultivate his own musical preferences. He traded Grover Washington for Sting and the Police.
1: And I don't know what it was about that music. I think it must have been Stuart Copeland's drumming and the sound of his drums. How he got his snare drum to sound like that. The energy he was playing with. That was the collision of me forming my own relationship with the instrument and this music.
0: Then, the all-black rock band Living Color entered the equation.
1: And that's, of course, when it was just like, mind blown. I was like, oh, they look like me too? These are four black dudes making all that noise, making all that racket. And it was Vernon and this soundscaping sculpturing thing he was doing. I was like, okay, now I see. Not only do I have this dream of doing it, but I see cats who look like me who are doing it. So I know it's possible. So what do I got to do?
0: We know what Nate does. He finds his voice. And in a full circle moment, he gets to record with his hero, Living Color guitarist Vernon Reed, on a second Kinfolk album. For our concert, Nate takes this raucous song and adds a string arrangement while still keeping the hard rock spirit. Let's listen to that now. This is Rambo the Vigilante, featuring Jaleel Shaw on alto saxophone, Brad Allen Williams on guitar, Fema Efron bass, John Coward keys, and a double string quartet.

0: Nate Smith's rock anthem, Rambo. Performed here with his band Kinfolk and members of the Memphis Symphony Orchestra.
1: Thank you, Memphis.
0: There's more where that came from right here on Jazz Night in America. So don't go anywhere. I'm Christian McBride.
2: 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And the estate of Joan B. Kroc, whose bequest serves as an enduring investment in the future of public radio and seeks to help NPR be the model for high-quality journalism in the 21st century. This is NPR.
0: Welcome back to Jazz Night in America. I'm Christian McBride. One night in 2016, when Nate Smith was on tour with vocalist Jose James, the singer grabbed his phone and took a video of one of Nate's jaw-dropping drum solos. Jose then posted it with the title, The Legendary Nate Smith. It got so much attention, they kept doing it, night after night. It became a thing. And so the legend of Nate Smith really started to take off online.
3: And I'm just sitting there watching, and I'm like, what the f- just happened? It made me want to quit drums and cut my hand off.
0: Drum heads were riveted with his playing.
4: Oh my God.
5: It is a known fact that Nate Smith is just a beast.
0: Emulating and learning his drum solos note for note. Everyone wants to play like Nate. It's a distinctive touch bassist Dave Holland recognized in him years ago. Nate played with the Jazz Master for nearly a decade in Dave's quintet, octet, and big band.
6: Dave was one of the first people to tell me, man, I really like the way you play odd meter grooves. Man, your beats, they sound great.
0: We couldn't pass up the chance to have Nate break down one of his rhythms. Here on the song Skip Step.
6: The meter of the tune is a bar of four, bar of four, four time, a bar of three, four time, and a bar of 3/8 time. So the clave is 1, 2, 3, 4, 1, 2, 3, 1, 2, 3, 1, 2, 3, 1, 2, 3, 1, 2, 3, 1. That's the groove. And it just loops again and again. It doesn't really deviate from that. So all of these parts, this the keyboard part and the bass line and the melody, they all sort of interlock around this, the groove. And the first time we play the melody, there's just the statement of the melody.

0: The second time we play it, the strings have this counter line. Right? And that on the original record was sung by Michael Mayo. This record is like my Quincy Jones record. You know, there's a little element of that. When I made the record, I was thinking of Don't Stop Till You Get Enough by Michael Jackson, which I kind of feel like is a Quincy Jones record. The way it's arranged, and especially the way the drums sound, and the way he uses the toms during the... That is a Quincy record. And I've listened to that record, especially the last 30 seconds of it, many, many times. So I thought to myself, what if you could make something that funky happen, but shift it into this odd or mixed meter feeling, you know? That's kind of where that song started. So to hear it go from that to this is, you know, it's something.
1: Let's head back to the stage to hear that now. Performed here with the Double String Quartet and his band, Kinfolk. That's Jaleel Shaw on alto saxophone, Brad Allen Williams on guitar, Thema Ephron on bass, and John Coward piano. This is Skip Step.

0: Nate Smith's Skip Step, performed for the very first time with a double string quartet. That's Marchin Arndt, Marissa Pileski, Jessica Munson, and Yennefer Correa on violin, Beth Luscombe and Mario Williams viola, Mark Wallace and Kimberly Patterson cello, and Sam Shoup conductor. Recorded live at the Crosstown Theater in Memphis.
1: Strange as it sounds, I could feel Betty in the room.
0: He's speaking of Betty Carter. If the legendary vocalist were still with us today, she would be proud of her former student. He's come a long way to becoming the artist he is today. Nate recalls something his former bandleader Dave Holland once told him.
1: Use all of the stuff to make your thing. And the kinfolk thing is that. It is like, okay, all of these scraps of Dad's record collection and Living Color and The Police and Prince and Betty Carter and Dave Holland, and you know, it's like all of these pieces kind of coming together, and the people, that's the most important part, is like the people who are on the stage too, because in the end the music is played by people.
0: Let's go out with more music from Nate and his people, his kinfolk, joined here by members of the Memphis Symphony Orchestra. This is Pages.

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0: 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Jazz Night in America is a production of WBGO Studios and NPR Music. The concert was recorded by Daniel Lynn and Dustin Reynolds at Crosstown Theater and mixed by Neil Tivol. Special thanks to Jenny Davis, Jasmine Miller, and the amazing team at Crosstown Arts in Memphis. And shout out to Chris Weller. This week's episode was written and produced by Sarah Giletti. Episode mixed by Ron Scalzo. Alex Arif helped produce and edit the show. Our executive producer is Stephen A. Williams. Saraya Muhammad is the executive producer at NPR Music, and Sonali Mehta is the executive director. I'm Christian McBride.
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5: In January of 2025, composer Star Parodi lost her home and her music studio in the Pacific Palisades fire. All her instruments, all her equipment, lost. She had to start from scratch. Still, she came out of the fire okay. Parodi felt a link between that tragedy and an adventure she'd had in her 20s when she rode a rip current around a tropical island. Both experiences pushed her into the unknown, where she discovered her own inner strength in the act of letting go. She wrote this music as a meditation on resilience and surrender. From APM, American Public Media, this is Performance Today. I'm Valerie Kaler. Riptide by Star Parodi, ahead this hour. Nobody wants to get COVID, but for Richard Danielpour, who happens to have asthma, it would be especially dangerous. So during the pandemic, he hunkered down at home, listened to a lot of music. In particular, an album of Bach, played by pianist Simona Dinnerstein, was

Simona Dinnerstein played Rabbis and Ministers from An American Mosaic by Richard Daniel Poor. From APM, American Public Media, this is Performance Today. I'm Valerie Kaler, glad to have you along for today's musical adventures and discoveries. When composer Star Perotti was in her 20s, she spent some time in the South Pacific Islands. She was swimming near a riptide, and a local encouraged her to hop on for the ride of her life. They told her the Tahitian way is to go with the flow, not to push against it. So Perotti let the current take her more than a mile around the tip of an island. The current was so fast, she felt like she was getting on a train.

elation, terror, wonder, magic swirled through her. She was surrounded by fish all going the same speed. Manta rays, moray eels, angelfish flying through the water next to her. And when she arrived at the other side of the island, Parotti simply turned sideways and swam out. Parotti says she's recently felt a deep correlation between her experiences in that riptide and the 2025 Pacific Palisades fire. More on that after we hear some music. This is called Riptide by Star Parotti. Deliana Lazarova conducting the Ensemble Rocco.

0: In January of 2025, composer Star Perotti lost her home and her music studio in the Pacific Palisades fire. All her beloved instruments and her equipment were lost, and she had to completely rebuild. Still, she came out of that fire okay. Perotti felt a deep connection between that terrible tragedy and that adventure from her 20s when she rode a riptide around a tropical island. Both experiences pushed her into the unknown, where she discovered her own inner strength in the act of letting go. She wrote the piece we just heard as a meditation on resilience and surrender, a new piece called Riptide by Star Perotti. Conductor Deliana Lazarova led the ensemble Rocco at St. John the Divine Church in Houston, Texas. That concert made possible by the Albert and Margaret Allkeck Foundation. In a moment, we'll meet one of Papa Haydn's sextuplets. 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
0: Legend has it that many years ago in Buffalo, New York, an unexpected blizzard caught a couple of bar workers unawares after closing time. They realized they were going to be snowed in for at least a couple of days, and they started sorting through the bar provisions to see what they could find to eat. According to that legend, what they found was Tabasco sauce, tomato juice, and a package of frozen chicken parts. A little pepper, a little salt, a little hot grease, and voila, the birth of buffalo wings. They say that necessity is the mother of invention, but available resources are key. So, young Joseph Haydn was given this list of ingredients, a cello, a viola, and a pair of violins, and asked to see what he could cook up. Voila, the birth of the string quartet. Let's hear one of Papa Haydn's babies, String Quartet No. 4 from the set published as Opus 20, played here by the Fry Street Quartet at Hamilton College in Clinton, New York.

0: A quartet in D major by Yusuf Haydn. It was the fourth of a set of six he published as Opus 20, and his 27th quartet overall. It can be kind of confusing to keep track. The Fry Street Quartet was in concert at Wellen Hall at the Schombach Center for Music and the Performing Arts on the campus of Hamilton College in Clinton, New York. Haydn wrote the six-string quartets of his Opus 20 when he was 40 years old. They're landmarks of a sort, his first mature string quartets. Within this important group of pieces, one quartet in particular stood out, the one we just heard, number 4. Beethoven liked it so much, he copied it out by hand to get a better sense of the musical craftsmanship that lay behind it. And Brahms liked it so much that he acquired Haydn's original autograph copy. You can revisit that Haydn as brought to sunny life by the Fry Street Quartet on the PT page at yourclassical.org. Each daily show is archived for a full month after the initial broadcast and available as streaming audio on demand. 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In a moment, studying with glass. 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
1: You're listening to KTOO's Tlingit Word of the Week. This week's word comes from Kehinak John Martin. And the word this week is ch'uk.
2: Ch'uk.
1: That means coho or silver salmon. And here's a sentence. It was from Yekutat that the coho were born. Let's hear it again. Coho or silver salmon. Ganesh Cheesh to Hune Lance Twitchell, Gold Belt Heritage Foundation, and the University of Alaska Southeast for this audio.
3: Kehinuk John Martin was Takdain Tan and a child of a Kagwantan man. He is from the Hunakawu, the people of Huna, and was a contributing elder and speaker at many language immersion gatherings in Glacier Bay, Yakutat, and Juneau. He attended boarding school in Shkakwe, Skagway, and attended Gonzaga University.
1: Tune in next week for another Tlingit Word of the Week from KTOO.
0: Serious chess players spend a lot of time working on what they call the end game, how to see what's going on at the end of a long, tough game, and how to close it out with ingenuity, with creativity, and style. Pianist Simona Dinnerstein has developed a similar strategy for learning pieces of music.
4: I always thought about music in sequence. I always think about, you know, the first phrase followed by the second phrase, followed by the third, and then I needed to think about it in a backwards sequence, so from the end of the piece to the beginning. So it's given me a lot more security. I mean, it's been a tremendous change to how I feel because I literally know the piece backwards and forwards. And when I go out, I feel comfortable.
0: Simona Dinnerstein had a good reason for that new strategy.
4: I had a nightmare concert, a nightmare performance, like the worst concert I've ever had in my life because I do have memory slips.
0: Let's hear pianist Simona Dinnerstein feeling comfortable on stage at Spivey Hall in Morrow, Georgia. She's comfortable because she knows this piece backwards and forwards. She starts at the beginning in this performance of the Etude No. 6 by Philip Glass.

0: The Etude No. 6 by Philip Glass. Simona Dinerstein gave that concert at Spivey Hall in Morrow, Georgia. Our acquisition of that concert recording was made possible by the Walter and Emily Spivey Foundation. Simona Dinerstein has built a solid career as a pianist, and she's done it very much in her own style, following her own path. She dropped out of the Juilliard School when she was 18, and at that point, she struggled to find management, and she had a hard time booking concerts. So Dinerstein gave up on those conventional routes of starting a career. She raised $15,000 by herself to record and release an album, The Goldberg Variations by J.S. Bach. And the classical music world went wild when that album dropped. It topped the classical music charts here in the States and in Europe and put her right in the spotlight. And now she's having the career she always dreamed of. In her own way, on her own terms. American pianist Simona Dinerstein. I do hope you get a chance to check out all the musical goodies at yourclassical.org. 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

0: From APM, American Public Media, this is Performance Today. I'm Valerie Kaler. Back in 2006, when the music world marked the centenary of Dmitri Shostakovich's birth, I saw one headline that read, "He got lost in his own autobiography." That there was such a focus on his turbulent relationship with the Soviet state that his music was somewhat overlooked in the coverage. But even with the music front and center, it's hard not to sense the politics, the anxiety mixed with parody. Music plus history, fascinating combination. But music alone tells just as dynamic a story. Chamber music by Shostakovich, ahead. Pianist Jeremy Denk has been a fan of Charles Ives since his time at Oberlin.
1: Basically, Ives trying to recreate New England in the 1870s and 80s, right? The way that music was woven into life.
0: Here's a little slice of New England life in the barn from the Violin Sonata No. 2 with Stefan Jakive and Jeremy Denk.

In the Barn, from Charles Ives' Second Violin Sonata, violinist Stefan Jakiv and pianist Jeremy Dank. From APM, American Public Media, this is Performance Today, taking you to concerts around the world. I'm Valerie Kaler. Dmitri Shostakovich wrote the music we're about to hear during World War II. He'd also just learned that his best friend had died, a musicologist named Ivan Slertinsky. Shostakovich wrote a letter of condolence to the widow, and he said, quote, "I have no words with which to express the pain that racked my entire being when I received this news. I am totally indebted to him for all my education. It will be unbelievably hard to live without him." Shostakovich dedicated his piano trio No. 2 to his friend, but it wasn't just an elegy for a single person. It was a reaction to the horrors he'd seen in the war and what he'd learned about what the German SS officers were doing at the death camps. One story in particular haunted him. The Nazis forced Jewish prisoners to dig their own graves and forced them to dance on those graves. You hear anguish and sorrow, grief, terror, and a grotesque parody of dance. We've got the last two movements of the Piano Trio No. 2 by

Dmitri Shostakovich from a La Jolla Music Society concert, with Stefan Jacki, violin, Sterling Elliott, cello, and Conrad Tau, piano. The piano begins this movement alone with ominous, booming chords, and then the strings join in with a heartbreaking, heartbroken melody.

0: We just heard the third and fourth movements of the Piano Trio No. 2 by Dmitri Shostakovich. When that piece was premiered in Moscow in 1944, the audience was wrecked, weeping openly. Honestly, I'm a bit wrecked myself. It is such a powerful manifestation of grief and terror. The mournful Jewish-sounding melodies throughout that trio were inspired by the composer's horror at what was happening to Jewish prisoners at the death camps. He wrote about what a powerful impression Jewish folk music had made on him. Quote, "It's multifaceted. It can appear to be happy while it is tragic. It's almost always laughter through tears." The Piano Trio No. 2 in E minor by Dmitri Shostakovich. We heard pianist Conrad Tau, violinist Stefan Jakiv, and cellist Sterling Elliott at the Conrad Prebys Performing Arts Center in La Jolla, California. A concert presented by La Jolla Music Society. In a moment, rinse, repeat, recycle, rebirth. 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
0: In the winter of 2020, composer Anthony Barfield was working on a new piece for the American Brass Quintet. While he was turning over ideas in his head, Barfield took some long walks in the woods. On those walks, a single word kept coming to his mind: rebirth. That became the core idea for the music we're about to hear, a piece he called Samsara, the Sanskrit word meaning the endless cycle of death and rebirth. Let's hear the American Brass in concert in Interlochen, Michigan. They're playing Samsara, written for them by Anthony Barfield.

0: Music inspired by the endless cycle of death and rebirth. Samsara by composer Anthony Barfield. He wrote that in 2020 for the American Brass Quintet. We just heard a recent performance they gave at the Dendrinos Chapel and Recital Hall in Interlochen, Michigan, an event put on by the good folks at Interlochen Presents. The American Brass Quintet, founded in 1960, none of the founding members remain in the group. Not a surprise, 65 years in. This August, longtime trumpeter Kevin Cobb said goodbye after 25 great years. The quintet welcomed trumpeter Thiago Link to the fold. Originally from Brazil, Link spent 15 years as principal trumpet of the Porto Alegre Symphony and also founded a brass quintet. He is thrilled to join the current lineup of the American Brass. Fellow trumpeter Brandon Ridenour, Eric Reed on French horn, trombonist Hilary Sims, and John Rojak playing bass trombone. The American Brass Quintet plays concerts all across the country. They also teach every summer at the Aspen Festival and during the school year at the Juilliard School in New York. In a moment, 5, 6, 7, 8. Yeah, da-da. 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
1: 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This week's word comes from Kehinak John Martin. And the word this week is ch'uk.
2: Ch'uk.
1: That means coho or silver salmon. And here's a sentence. It was from Yakutat that the coho were born. Let's hear it again.
2: Ch'uk.
1: Coho or silver salmon. 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
3: Kehinuk John Martin was Takdane Tan and a child of a Kaguantan man. He is from the Hunakawu, the people of Huna, and was a contributing elder and speaker at many language immersion gatherings in Glacier Bay, Yakutat, and Juneau. He attended boarding school in Shkakwe, Skagway, and attended Gonzaga University.
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0: When you go to an opera, you pretty much already know you're going to have to suspend your disbelief. Except a few delays in the action while singing happens, and more than likely there will be some implausible turns in the plot. If you ever see Mozart's opera Idomeneo, just let it go. Suspend that disbelief altogether before you even take a seat. Don't be bothered by storms popping out of nowhere to dispense cosmic justice. Don't be bothered by a big, angry sea serpent. And don't be bothered by the fact that this story about the tragic fallout from the Trojan War ends with a sprightly ballet. Just take it all in. And if you don't get your knickers in a twist about the existence of that ballet, you might appreciate that Mozart wrote some terrific music for the dance that wraps up the opera. Let's go to a concert at the Franz Liszt Academy of Music in Budapest. No dancers here, just Nicholas Ahlstedt conducting the Budapest Festival Orchestra. This is ballet music from the opera Idomeneo by Mozart.

Ballet music from the opera Idomeneo by Mozart from a concert in Budapest. Nicholas Ahlstedt conducted the Budapest Festival Orchestra in concert at the Franz Liszt Academy of Music. When that opera debuted in 1781, the reviews were tepid at best. Idomeneo pretty much disappeared for the better part of two centuries. But over about the last generation, it's finally found a place on opera stages around the world.

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2: 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I'm your host on Thursday afternoon Tidelines from 5 to 7 on 102.7 in Juneau. If you want to hear an eclectic mix running from bluegrass to funk and everything in between, listen in. I know you'll enjoy it.

Hola, bienvenidos a Fiesta. I am Elvio Barilari. Today with the Turinas, a family affair. I'm sure you know Joaquín Turina, a very well-known Spanish composer. He was born in Spain in 1882. He died in 1949. Mostly known nowadays for his songs, beautiful songs, and for his piano pieces, guitar pieces. He was also a great orchestrator and a great composer of chamber music, not so well known, but that we have been presenting on Fiesta over the years. He was also, and that's the meaning of our program today, he was also the grandfather of José Luis Turina, a Spanish living composer and conductor. And today we are going to present the Turinas, a family affair. Let's start with Joaquín Turina Sr., the grandfather. As I said, born in 1882. And a very well-known piece by Joaquín Turina, and then you can completely picture him, which is La Oración del Torero. That means the prayer of the matador. And the recording we are going to listen to was made by a great ensemble, string ensemble, the Nash Ensemble. Joaquín Turina, the grandfather, La Oración del Torero.

That was our first Turina, the Elder, La Oración del Torero, the Prayer of the Matador, this very famous piece by Joaquín Turina, as recorded by the Nash Ensemble. And we are going to move forward into his orchestral music. This is the Sinfonía Sevillana. Sevillana means from Seville, and it presents different images of the city. It's a symphony, but it's like a collection of tone poems or symphonic poems depicting Seville, a beautiful town. The first movement is called Panorama, that means landscape. The second movement is Por el Río Guadalquivir. The Guadalquivir is the main river right there. And the last movement is Fiesta de San Juan de Aznalfarache, the festivities of the Day of San Juan in Seville.

That was the lovely Sinfonia Sevillana by Spanish composer Joaquín Turina, the first of the Turinas for today's program. The recording we just heard was made by the orchestra of the Radio and TV in Spain under Maestro Miguel Gómez Martínez. This is Fiesta. Today we are presenting the Turinas, a family affair. We just heard two pieces by Turina the Elder, the grandfather, Joaquín Turina. On the second part of Fiesta, we're going to listen to two pieces by the grandson, Spanish living composer and conductor, José Luis Turina. Esto es Fiesta, volvemos en unos instantes. Bienvenidos nuevamente a Fiesta. I am Elvio Barilari, today presenting the Turinas, a family affair. And we are talking about Joaquín Turina, the famous Spanish composer born in 1882, and his grandson, José Luis Turina, a Spanish living composer born in 1952. We heard two pieces of the grandfather. We are moving forward now into the grandson. He studied under very prominent Spanish composers such as Rodolfo Halffter. He went to study in Italy. He has an opera, very well-known opera, about Don Quixote. He's a very well-known composer in the Spanish contemporary music scene. We're going to listen first in a piece based on Baroque music. Like many other Spanish and Italian composers, they love their Baroque and Renaissance music sources and they go there. This is Variations on Two Themes by Scarlatti. Scarlatti, an Italian composer that worked for many years in Spain at the time. The recording we're going to listen was made by the Plural Ensemble, that means plural. And the conductor was Fabian Passanello.

Those were the variations on two themes by Scarlatti, the famous Italian Baroque composer, composed by José Luis Turina, the grandson of Joaquín Turina. The recording we just heard was made by the Plural Ensemble under Fabián Panicello. That showed one side of José Luis Turina's music, digging into the Baroque tradition and bringing that to the 21st century. Now we are going to listen to another piece that comes from a different source. And I think the title already is going to tell you a lot, because it's called Scherzo para un Hobbit. Scherzo for a Hobbit. That means we are going to the 17th century with Scarlatti as a source of inspiration, to the 20th century with a Hobbit. That means Tolkien, Lord of the Rings. Let's see what you think about this Scherzo for a Hobbit. Of course, also has some humor on it. Again, recorded by the Plural Ensemble under Maestro Fabián Panicello.

0: That was the Scherzo for a Hobbit by José Luis Turina. I think you can picture the Hobbit running and hiding and doing some mischief through that type of whimsical and energetic music. José Luis Turina was, of course, the grandson of Joaquín Turina. That's why our show today is called The Turinas, a Family Affair. The recording we just heard was made by the Plural Ensemble under Fabián Panicello. Joaquín Turina was born in 1882. His grandson, José Luis Turina, Spanish living composer, was born in 1852. We wanted to pay some tribute to this lineage, these composers. If you enjoy this program, please go to our website, wfmt.com/fiesta. And also, don't forget to like us on Facebook. Fiesta is made possible by the generous support of WFMT members like you. Gracias to our producer, Daniel Goldberg, and por supuesto, muchas gracias para todos ustedes. Estamos en la cadena radial de WFMT.
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1: Jump on, we're heading out. We're heading over to Denver to hang out with Chantal Ducart. Here he is, Feel So Good.